0: Going back to 2007 on Stone's Throw Records, that was Baron Zinn, project of the artist known as Sweet Steve, whose recording career under that name dates back to 1988. The track you heard was called Burn Rubber, the Dame Funk remix. Also in there, we had Seven Davis Jr. where We Should Go Out.
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I got the latest from Archie Fairhurst, better known as Romare, a UK-based electronic producer who named his project after the legendary African-American artist, author, and songwriter Romare Bearden. There's a new one called Computer Love on Rhythm Lab Radio.

That was music from Philadelphia bred rapper, songwriter, and poet Chemist. The track called Night Nights featuring the one and only fellow Philadelphian DJ Jazzy Jeff from the album Demand More. We also have music from the legendary Ethiopian artist, composer Mulatu Astake with Yakermo Su with the remix done by Tay Amir. And we kicked it off with new music from producer Romare with Computer Love. Here's new music from producer Ninth Wonder, the Grammy-winning producer. He's back with a track called Ride With Me, featuring Jada and S14H.

Here's the new one from London-based artist and creator of Ethiopian and Egyptian heritage, Aluya. It's from her forthcoming debut album, Zero, due out later this year. This track is called Maktoub on Rhythm Lab Radio.

0: That's another one from Soyete 25 from their album Yagara. That was Oyun on Rhythm Lab Radio. We also had another one from Manchester rapper Madula and Ethan Hill with a track called Melanin Monroe. I love that title. And it featured Roz Queen. And Ethan Hill is the producer of the album Tabula Rasa from Madula. And we started off with Aaliyah's latest Maktoub from her debut album, Zero. Here's another one from Brian Jackson's album, Now More Than Ever. This is the title track on Rhythm Lab Radio.
1: We're doing our part. We're making a mark through the tears and the cries. And yes, still we rise, Maya. It's been a hell of a run, and we've only begun. It ain't done.

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We're doing our part. 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Through the tears and the cries, and yes, still we rise, Maya. It's been a hell of a run, and we've only begun. It ain't done till it's done, and it's done when we're one.

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Through the tears and the cries, and yet still we rise, Maya. It's been a hell of a run.

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2: Well, that wraps up this week's edition of Rhythm Lab Radio. Hope you enjoyed this week's show. As always, y'all be safe out there. Respect others. Have a little fun. Life is too short. And above all, most importantly, y'all stand for something or fall for anything. Take care and peace. We'll close out another one from the Indonesian bass soul group The Marlowes from their album The Hotel Malibu. They call this I'm Just a Girl. Take care and peace.

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6: 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I'm Robin Hilton. I'm here with NPR Music's Tom Heisinger. Hey, Tom.
7: Hey, Robin.
6: Tom, you're our classical music editor. But your tastes run pretty broad, much broader than that. I think of you as one of NPR Music's secret weapons.
7: Thank you.
6: And which is why I always love hanging out and just hearing what you're listening to and loving, because you always turn me on to something amazing. That's what we're doing on this episode, on this week's show. We're sharing our picks for the best new songs out now. Do you have something you want to kick us off with, or should I get us going, or what do you want to do?
7: I think, why don't you get us going? I mean, this is your show, Robin.
6: It's kind of my deal here.
7: That's right.
6: Well, how about I start off with a new cut from the band Wet Leg?
7: Oh.
6: I know you love Wet Leg. It's actually a remix, I should say. It's a remix of a song that they put out last year called Catch These Fists. From their album Moisturizer, came out last year. One of the best cuts from that record, I thought.
7: Love it.
6: I don't normally buy into the whole remix game. It's artists usually just trying to extend the life cycle of an album with deluxe versions, remixes. And so many of the remixes I hear, I just don't think they add that much to it. It's like they just put a disco beat behind it or something. But man, this new one from Wet Leg really gets it, I think. It's done by FDC DJs, and FDC is otherwise known as Fontaines DC,
7: oh,
6: the Irish rock band. When they do remix projects, they go by FDC
7: gotcha.
6: DJs. Anyway, their remix of Catch These Fists, I think, it hits so hard and lands perfectly.

0: So the original version, it rocks pretty hard.
1: Yeah.
0: But it's more playful than this. And I think there are a lot of things I like about this remix, but this one kind of rages.
1: Well, this brings Wet Leg right into the club.
0: Exactly. I mean, totally. Well, and that's the thing. So this song, the original song, was inspired by a night out. Rhiann Teasdale, the lead singer, says that she was out with friends trying to dance, and some guy was hitting on her and, you know, wouldn't leave her alone. And so it feels appropriate to take this to the dance floor like that, but in kind of a ragey anger, you're getting it all out.
1: Right. And what remains from the original, too, is the attitude. I just love the attitude. It's part tongue-in-cheek, but it's part, like, don't mess with me, because the refrain is, I don't want your love, I just want to fight. So the guy's trying to hit on her in the club or whatever, and, of course, she says, I just want to dance with my friends. But it turns... there's some place where it turns a corner where it's almost like, okay, bring it on, stupid dude. I'll take you on.
0: Yeah, catch these fists. Like,
1: that attitude still stays, but you're right in the middle of, like, sweaty dance people in the club, which I love.
0: This deluxe version, it's more than remixes. It's pretty generous, deluxe version. There are some live recordings. There's some stuff that wasn't available on streaming services before, and there's at least one demo cut on it. It is all out on July 10th. So it is the deluxe version of Moisturizer, that album from Wet Leg. And that song, again, was the FDC DJ's remix of Catch These Fists.
1: Okay, here's a track that'll make a big juxtaposition. It's by the sister piano duet Katia and Marielle Lebec, these French sisters who've been playing the piano across from each other for 55 years or so, and they have a new record called 55. More on that later. But let's just roll the music, see if you can guess the composer.

0: That's Katia and Mario Lebec from their upcoming album called 55 with a two-piano arrangement of music by...
1: Philip Glass.
0: Philip Glass, that's right.
1: I thought, if this isn't Philip Glass, then I don't know this piece, but I assumed it had to be him.
0: Right. It's called The Somnambulist, and it's from Philip's... Gosh, what do you call this thing? It's a opera-slash-dance piece called Les Enfants Terribles, and it's adapted from the work of Jean Cocteau, the French, whatever you call him, avant-garde polymath, whatever. A person that Philip Glass is kind of obsessed with for a while. He wrote a trilogy of things based on Cocteau's work, including the opera Beauty and the Beast. And the characters in this opera dance thing are like these two kids who are so caught up in their own imagination that they don't know what's real and what's a game. Oh, somehow perfect. Resonates today.
1: It's perfect. It's perfect. An uncle who is very close to me passed away over the weekend.
0: Oh, I'm sorry.
1: And thank you. Yeah, he lived a very long... He was 93 years old. He lived a really amazing long life. But I think that was sort of playing on my mind as I listened to this, because there's this great moment... a third or half of the way through, where the pianos are kind of chasing each other. And they're one's in one channel, one's on the sort of the left side, and one's on the right side. Those da-da-da-da-da-da-da-da, you know, as the notes are. And it felt to me like youth and age chasing after each other. I could picture them sort of personified, sort of running around outside in a field or something, and they're butterflies, and it's a beautiful day, and it just felt very, very playful, and old age is chasing youth, or vice versa. And then it has that sort of resolution at the end that's sort of melancholy.
0: Yeah,
1: and
0: with
1: somber.
0: A little bit of syncopation.
1: Yeah, just at the end there. Yeah,
0: pickup at the end, which I really like. Well, that's a really wonderful image, Robin. You're getting all deep on me here.
1: Yeah, well, that really hit me. You saw me. I started getting teary-eyed listening to it. It's really beautiful. And of course, I love Philip Glass.
0: And you're a pianist.
1: And I'm a pianist.
0: I picked that one
1: for
0: you.
1: Thank you so much. Yeah, that was really wonderful.
0: It's got that typical Philip Glass stuff that a lot of us who like his music are enamored of. Just these repeating oscillations that slowly change, and then you've got melodies that are kind of soaring over top of those, and then right halfway through this piece or so, then you get these cascades of arpeggios that go up and down, which is, you know, really great. So it's sisters Katia and Maria Lebec. They have been sitting across pianos from each other in a recording studio for over 5 decades. They're releasing this triple disc set called 55. It's 55 tracks celebrating 55 years of recording together.
1: Wow.
0: And it's not just some like slap together.
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1: Which was kind of how they got their start, because the composer Olivier Messiaen heard them practicing one of his pieces at the Paris Conservatoire and said, hey, I like what I hear, and he ended up supervising their recording of his piece called Visions of the Amen. So that track from 1969 is on the set, and it just epitomizes what would become their calling card, like this amazing precision, finishing each other's musical sentences, but yet a lot of warmth in their playing. So it's a great set, and it's coming out next week, Friday.
2: All right, we got to take a quick break here, but we'll have more new music for you right after this, and you're listening to All Songs Considered from NPR Music. It's All Songs Considered from NPR Music. I'm Robin Hilton. I'm here with Tom Heisinga, and we're sharing our picks for the best new songs of the week. All right, Tom, I think you're going to absolutely love this next thing that I want to play, and I bet you don't know it. Do you know Balming Tiger, the band Balming Tiger? This is a band from Korea. It's a very big group. There's like close to a dozen people in this band, and I think when you say band from Korea, people immediately think K-pop. This could not be further from K-pop. I actually don't even know what you would call the music that they make. It's something in the world of psychedelic rock, but with a very global vibe to it. They just put out a new album called Gongbu, and the song I want to play from it is called Home.

0: You're right. I really do love it. I just love how it starts out with the voices and then that big drum resonance and
1: it's almost like a giant taiko or something.
0: Yeah, it's it's a big drum and it's funky. It's got a lot of attitude. What do you think that they were listening to? You know, what are their influences?
1: Well, yeah, I think they're all pretty young. I don't know a whole lot about the band. I do know that this is a concept album, that there's there is a story behind it. Gongbu is the name of the album. It is a fictional research facility where scientists record people's dreams and study them.
0: I'm liking that.
1: Yeah, but honestly, I don't think you really need to know what they're saying or speak the language to appreciate the vibe that they've got going on in this. It is a very global sound, but as you say, the grooves are so deep. Those group vocals, the big group vocals, that's what you get when you get a dozen people together in a band.
0: Right.
1: So the album, again, is called Gongbu, G-O-N-G-B-U, Gongbu, from Balming Tiger, and that just came out.
0: Well, Robin, I think we should test drive this next track. It's from an album to be released June 19th by the LA-based music collective called Wild Up. And Christopher Rountree, the director, gave us special permission to play this track. So thank you, Chris. For the past 5 years, Wild Up, this collective, has been devoted to a single composer, the late Julius Eastman, who died far too young at age 49 in 1990. And the latest album is Volume 5, and it focuses on the single 30-minute work titled Gay Gorilla. That's G-U-E-R-R-I-L-L-A. Let's just hear this excerpt. It's from the very end of the piece, and it's amazing.

0: That was the closing section of Gay Gorilla, the music written in 1979 by Julius Eastman and performed there by Wild Up.
1: Very much like what I think of as like American systems music, like Terry Riley.
0: Steve Reich.
1: Steve Reich, definitely. Yep. That pulse that somehow just gets more magical and wondrous the more you listen to it and the longer it goes on, instead of becoming monotonous or whatever. It's really gorgeous.
0: And this is a great way to end, you know, a half hour work where you're just, you reach this climax point and then it just starts evaporating. But
1: So we got to hear this before it's even out. So what, remind us what album it's from and when it is coming.
0: The band is called Wild Up. The album is called Julius Eastman, Volume 5, Gay Gorilla. And it's out on the 19th of June.
1: So one of the albums coming up that I'm most excited about is from the rapper and singer, and I should also say actor and comedian, Vince Staples. Vince Staples, he's got a new album coming out. It's called Crybaby. There have only been a couple of singles so far leading up to the album coming out, but I have been totally blown away by what I've heard. The one that I want to play from it is called White Flag. And we'll go out on this. Tom, always a great hang. Thanks as always.
0: Oh, thanks for having me. I always love spinning records with you, Robin.
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0: You're on the air with Hannah Mayer. Well, wait a second. Not right now, but you could be. I'm on the air with you from 2 to 6 p.m. Monday through Friday on The Root on WRUR and WITH. And I promise I'm going to play some great music for you. We've got stuff like Wilco, Rolling Stones, Brandi Carlile, and brand new music. So tune in with me on The Root.
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2: I'm Felix Contreras.
0: And I'm Ana Maria Sayer. Let the chisme begin. Now, Felix, I have to expose you. I don't know why this is the one episode you decided not to start it singing, but you were really giving it your all like 5 minutes ago at your desk.
2: In profound ways.
0: Oh, believe me, I can tell. Because the delivery back there, I mean, I must ask, to which heartbreak in your life were you being transported back to in that moment?
2: All of them, man.
0: Oh, to love and lose like Mr. Contreras.
2: Oh,
0: wow.
2: Okay, let's not dwell on that. This isn't the romance show. We're talking about Chicano soul this week.
0: I think it is the romance show, then. That's the case.
2: Oh, this is going to be a therapy session.
0: I'm ready. I'm strapped in. I'm ready to go. Let's hear it. Let the tears begin.
2: Let the tears begin.
0: Let the tears begin.

0: I just imagine the people who are listening to this show of a certain age, just a big smile came across their face right now with this song. This is Suavecito by Malo from 1972. And this is what I think is the Chicano soul national anthem. Okay? I'm just going to say it.
1: I am all for that, Felix. But can you just back it up basics for all of our friends at home who are gripped by the first 5 seconds of that song? What can you break down what Chicano soul is?
0: What it is, basically, it's a reflection of life here in the United States, a bicultural life. And it goes back to the end of World War II, when Black soldiers and Latino soldiers were basically, they were in the foxholes taking care of each other. And if they made it and they came back to the United States, they were exposed to each other's music over there. Chicanos from the Southwest who had heard maybe Conjunto Mariachi, all of a sudden they're hearing R&B, blues and stuff from the 40s. And the same thing with the other side too. African-American soldiers were hearing Mexican music for the first time. So Chicano soul, to me, is a combination of R&B, mariachi, conjunto, this at least the spirit of mariachi and conjunto. To me, that is what Chicano soul is.
1: What has always amazed me about this genre, Felix, is it's such a specific snapshot of a moment in time, a moment in history where you get, for the first time in this country, this blending that we actually are talking about a lot right now, right? Like, you're getting this unification of the diaspora within this country with nods to the old country. And beyond that, I mean, we have talked so much recently on this show about this idea of, like, what is authentic expression, right? In the music of a Latino identity. We said this on the country episode, you know, like, to be authentically Latino, authentically American can mean country comes so naturally. And this is like this really organic and beautiful expression of that as well, of like soul being a distinctly Latino thing.
0: And even the idea of soul music and how it came out of late 50s, early 60s, mid 60s, soul music out of Memphis for Stax Records, even what the folks were doing at Motown, soul music had its own imprint. And Chicano soul was an adaptation of that, or a cousin of that. And it all sort of came to fruition in the 1970s with bands like Malo and Tower of Power and Santana to a certain extent. These musicians who were combining all these different influences. So that's what we're going to do this week. We're going to listen to some Chicano soul and touch bases on this incredible movement that blows my mind with this Chicano soul that's happening in Southern California right now.
1: You're getting ahead of yourself, Felix.
0: Sorry, spoiling
1: the twist and turn that we're about to provide everyone with.
0: Yeah, I know I'm getting ahead of myself because this stuff, man.
1: You might just be a little bit excited.
0: Yeah, a little excited. Okay.
1: Week. Yeah.
0: Okay. We're going to continue.
1: Just remembering all your old heartbreaks is making you so excited.
0: This is not the therapy show. Okay. All right. Let's keep going. Let's hear the song you brought in.
1: Ooh, okay. So I decided to start us out with an old cut. This is a Joe Baton song, and it's called I Wish You Love.
0: I Wish You Love Part 1. Okay.
1: Okay.

0: question for you, Felix.
1: Yes, yes.
0: Do you think he's wishing her love with himself or just with anyone? Because he loves her so much, he's like, I just wish you love.
1: Oh, wish you love with anyone.
0: Wish you love.
1: If I can't have you.
0: Just love.
1: That's the whole point.
0: High road, man.
1: That's the whole point.
0: Joe, he's a good dude.
1: This is an interesting story because Joe Bataan's actually Filipino, half African-American.
0: I know. Isn't that wild? And but the king of Latin soul himself?
1: Latin soul. So we started this show saying it's Chicano soul, but we have to expand it out. Latin soul. Yeah.
0: We have to
1: expand it out to include this stuff and some of the other things that were coming out of the East Coast. This track and this artist are interesting because this was released on Fania Records in 1972, right when they were doing all the salsa stuff. And then Joe Bataan comes with this soul thing, and they really believed in him and invested in him, so they put out his records. And it's simultaneous, and if you listen to the arrangement, it's like a slow ballad, R&B ballad, but the bongo part, it's like almost like a Santeria beat in a way. So it's like it's so culturally multi-layered in this thing. I've always been fascinated by this tune, man.
0: Well, and the way you started us off, right? We're talking Chicano soul and how culturally it's there, but sonically it's maybe less present, the quote-unquote Chicano part of the soul, right? But with this, it's right there up front. I mean, you're hearing a Latin sound.
1: You're hearing the Afro-Caribbean sound. And I would push back a little bit on it's like not necessarily you don't hear any Chicano part, because Chicano, R&B was part of Chicano existence.
0: True.
1: You know, and even now. Right. But even back then, it's you're bicultural. We grew up in this bicultural, sometimes tricultural community here in the United States. So, you know, you're just you love Smokey Robinson as much as you love Vicente Fernandez. That is a life, man. And that's a party right there. Okay.
0: Just getting heartbroken left and right.
1: In all kinds of languages.
0: And all, we can't escape it. It's everywhere.
1: Okay. We're going to move along. Here we go.
0: I'm so excited.
1: Oh, my God.

0: I was at a wedding once years ago. I think it was like in my 20s or something. And I was there with my friend Carlos Mudding, my childhood pal. And he was getting ready to leave, you know, so we're in the back of the hall somewhere. And he's like, all right, bro, I'll see you later. And then the DJ played this song. He's like, oh, crap, I got to stay now. Can't leave.
1: The ultimate test.
0: Tower of Power is a multicultural band from the East Bay, Oakland, California, led by Emilio Castillo and Steve Kuka. They wrote all of their stuff, and they continue to write all their stuff. They're still out there 50-something years later. And they started as an R&B band in the East Bay. They were doing a James Brown cover band, and then they started writing their own stuff, and they started doing all these things. And they are the preeminent, you know, R&B, funk, soul, horn band of all time, according to a lot of people. Their horn section was so formidable, so intense, so on top of everything.
1: You can hear those horns in space, Felix.
0: Exactly. They were used by Elton John, Huey Lewis in the News. I mean, they were everywhere. The Tower of Power horn, Santana used them on songs and tours. They were a force because it's such a tight ensemble. And this song is...
1: You know, Felix, I've talked about this a lot, I think, on the show, you know, about my grandma, my Lita. She wanted to be a singer.
0: Right.
1: That's why she came to California. But I think I remember her listening to this stuff, and I think she was really just enthralled with these vocals. Like, this was a style that she was just so attached to. And there's something... There's a quality there. I mean, aside from those horns, because those are the most striking things. Immediately, you're sucked into the horns. But then you hear the voice come in, and it's beyond the lyricism. It's like there is, like, all kinds of emotion bottled up in that delivery.
0: And, you know, all of that stuff kind of carried through, and it popped up in the most unusual places in time. Bands like Chicano Batman.
1: Oh, yeah.
0: Right?
1: Well, they're doing a soul thing.
0: Exactly. And yeah. And it's the instrumentation, these particular type of keyboards, the vocals, the slow, dramatic, operatic, mariachi-type vocals.
1: Mm-hmm. Like all you of could this sit stuff. In it all day.
0: And then all of the stuff that you heard out at parties, quinceañeras, baptisms, weddings, days at the park, all of this stuff. It all comes together from back then and then reintroduced itself. I wasn't complaining, okay? I wasn't mad at it, as the kids say, right? It's really just another iteration of this whole Chicano soul movement.
1: I love it. I'm so sucked in. So, as you know, as you already let the, what do they say? Let the cat out of the bag a little bit. Yeah. What we wanted to do is cover a little bit of, I said this was a snapshot, a moment in history that is really having an amazing moment of revival right now. I mean, to a pretty large extent. It's mostly bands that are concentrated, you know, in the southwest of this country. But we have one band in particular who I adore. They came in and actually did a Tiny Desk, so you should all go check that out if you haven't. But they're called The Sacred Souls, and they're signed actually to Daptone Records, which is a record label that is actually doing soul across the board. They're also, fun fact, Felix, they signed Orquesta Cocan as well, who you love.
0: And, you know, Daptone Records really made a name for themselves as a soul label after they recorded Amy Winehouse.
1: All to say, they're amazing. To me, they capture all of the essence. So can we hit this track? It's called Can I Call You Rose?

0: right, Felix. So why are you shaking your head?
1: Because it's just, it goes right to the heart. This stuff is, I'm getting paid to explain in words all of this stuff. But this stuff is so profound. It's so deep for me.
0: It feels silly.
1: I lose words. It's just, and there are so many, there are a lot of Chicano baby boomers out there. It's like, they're going to hear this. And when I hear those horns of Tower of Power, they're going to pull over. I'm like, oh, I'm going to be late.
0: You know, I say pretty frequently to people, I'm like, yeah, I work in music, but no, really, I work in love. Like, it's one and the same thing. And what I really love about these guys, I mean, you know, that's Josh on the lead singer on the vocals, and that's a really sweet song. They have a lot of really sweet songs, I would say, all about love and positive love, like really beautiful. But beyond that, the fact that they are bringing this to young people like me who, I mean, I've heard some of this stuff before, but putting it at the forefront of our minds, you know, making it something that people are widely listening to again, hopefully discovering some of the oldies in the process. I mean, that's just always a really beautiful thing to me.
1: It's at this point where we have to take a break and talk about oldies. You just mentioned oldies, okay? And oldies can mean a lot of different things to a lot of different people, but within Chicano soul, there's a specific type of oldies, and it's particular to associated with lowrider culture, you know, it's like, which continues to exist, right? There's still people out there working on their cars, doing stuff, fixing them up, car shows and all that, but it's oldies. And by oldies, we mean these R&B, otherwise obscure songs from the 50s and the 60s. And I'm going to play one right now. Rosina the Originals' Angel Baby, which is, you know, probably like the most famous oldie. I don't know, some may argue, but I would fight back. This is, let's just hear a little bit of it, because then you can hear where these newer bands are getting their sound from. This is Rosie and the Originals' Angel Baby, and Rosie was Rosalie Mendez Hamlin. She was half Mexican, and she just nailed it.

0: She didn't do much beyond this song, but to be forever associated with this song, it's not a bad thing. I mean, I singled this song out, but you could grab any number of songs from back then. And in particular, again, Donna from Ritchie Valens, who went on to do La Bamba. But Donna is in that same mode, same genre, same style. Slow ballad, guitars and piano doing that ding, ding, ding, ding. These arpeggios, you know, and it's just slow heartbreak all over the place. Tears all over the studio.
1: That voice, it hangs and it cuts all at the same time. And that I just simply can't understand is how something can be so striking and so relaxed all at the same time. Speaking of lowriders, though, Felix, you told me a great story the other day.
0: Uh-oh.
1: Do you remember this? When you went to the lowrider party, it would be a disservice if I didn't force you to tell that story.
0: I gotta stop telling you stories, man. I had some friends who were, you know, particularly my friend Carlos, who were into the lowrider thing. And I would go to these lowrider parties, and I was going to Fresno State at the time. And let's just say that none of the young ladies were interested in me. Because
1: why, Felix?
0: Because I didn't have a car. I was driving around in my mom and dad's car, man. It's like, oh, I'm going to Fresno State. I'm studying. I'm doing this. And they're like, oh, what do you drive? I'm like, oh, my mom's car. They're like, later.
1: They're like, see you never. Sorry. That's not going to happen. Like,
0: let's go talk to Chewy or Smiley or whoever. I don't know who brought this guy.
1: You infiltrated Felix, but ineffectively. Yeah. You should have thought that one through more.
0: Oh,
1: stupid college.
0: Yeah, I know.
1: What's that, like, good for?
0: What, Rosie the Originals? Have you heard Miles Davis? They're like, get out of here. You're making it worse. Felix, just stop, man. You're breaking the party up. Like, oh, sorry, man. I'm sorry.
1: Like, where'd everybody go? Yeah, just you and your Miles record all alone.
0: My friend Carlos was like, come on, man. I got to get out of here. You're ruining the vibe, bro.
1: Oh, my God. That's even better than what I remembered.
0: Yeah, thanks for bringing that up.
1: You're welcome. That's what I'm here to keep you honest, Felix. Speaking of lowriders, because we're talking about these revivalist scenes, and specifically the lowrider scene is back. And it's had these amazing roots in East LA. These things are so regional, too, which is really incredible to me. Like, it's very specifically this, like, Southern California culture, lowrider culture is what I'm familiar with. And you see it, like, the last band I played, The Sacred Souls, was in San Diego, but there's an even kind of tinier micro environment in the wider LA area. And so there's actually this whole collection of bands, and I'm really excited about this because the beauty of this music is it's really community music. It's something, you know, the kids come out to, the moms come out to, the dads come out to, and these bands, they create community with each other, specifically this scene in Southern California that is under Daptone Records. They're all on this imprint, Penrose Recordings, who's kind of publishing all of their music. You have, you know, the Altons, the Sinceres, folks in Altadena called Los Yesterdays. So this is a track from the Altons, and it's called Soon Enough.

0: This was my, like, keep it in the back pocket in case I haven't gotten Felix crying yet. This episode. Break this track out.
1: What's fascinating, I never noticed this before. Like, there are so many echoes to the Joe Bataan tune with the bongo part on top, the slow, like, ballad groove, the falsetto. We got to point out the whole falsetto thing in oldies.
0: Oh, yeah.
1: It's part
0: it's
1: and parcel.
0: Key.
1: Yeah. It's definitive
0: and
1: sound.
0: And that harmony,
1: yeah.
0: Falsetto and the harmony, forget about it.

0: Okay, time to wrap it up because we could go on. I could go on for hours playing this stuff, and I probably will later on.
1: I'm ready. I'm like, I'm going to go home, and this is going to be my cry myself to something, to sleep. I don't know.
0: I started out with some classics from War and Tower of Power, and I got it. You know, I heard these guys, These Sinceres with Joey Quiñones.
1: So this is part of this whole network we're talking about. This is another band.
0: Right.
1: They all trade musicians all the time. It's really amazing. They do all these cool community events.
0: Yeah. When I heard these guys, I was sold. They were like, I don't even know, little brothers, guys I used to hang out with all at the same time with this sound. This is The Sinceres with the song Seems Like, featuring the great, one of my heroes now, Joey Quiñones on vocals. Check it out.

0: you were talking about the Penrose imprint at Daptone. When you find their music online, especially when you listen to it in on YouTube, their imprint, their logo, is a reproduction of the sleeve of a 45 RPM, right? And it's got the hole in the middle where you used to put the records on around a spindle. But the Penrose, it has three tiers dropping from the logo. Like, it's designed. Everything about this is like, okay, turn on the waterworks, man, because this is going to get deep.
1: Oh, everything about it. It's so perfectly. And they go beyond that, the aesthetic. Like, you go to these shows and they do the full, like, look, the vibe. I mean, they're really, like, doing justice to this scene, which I think is absolutely incredible.
0: Blows my mind. You know, what's old is new again, man. Like I said, I'm not mad at it. This stuff is, it's just part of who I am, so much so that I just got a little personal this week.
1: It's always a good show when Felix gets personal. I'm going to close us out on something, send us off into our tear-filled evenings, Felix, with something that I found really interesting while we were kind of prepping for this. There's a whole even newer revival of this, kind of like a little bit of a pop mixed with the Chicano soul moment. This kid, his name is Mikey Jimenez. He comes from this boy band environment, but literally just started releasing some soul pop tunes. He's from East LA. He grew up with parents who were doing this kind of music, and he actually got his start singing in his parents' salon, which I think is the most Chicano soul appropriate thing ever. This is his track, Taking All My Lovin'.

0: It's like Justin Timberlake does Chicano Soul.
1: It's better than that, man. Like, no shade, Justin. The keyboard sound, that electric organ sound, everything about it. Well, we're recording this right now, and I'm watching the video on YouTube while we play it. These guys are like, they could be at any one of my family parties, man. Or our family parties, right? I mean, they could be the kids in the basement. Like, what are you guys doing down there? Developing the Lowrider playlist, Alt Latino.
0: Yeah, right? That's what we're here for.
1: You have been listening to Alt Latino from NPR Music. Saria Mohammed is executive producer of NPR Music. I'm Felix Contreras.
0: And I'm Ana Maria Sayer.
1: Thanks for listening. Don't waste your time.
0: Yeah.

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It's a fresh new sound of the Australian guitar pop duo from Sydney, known as Royal Otis and Sweet Hallelujah. It's a follow-up single to their second studio album called Hickey, which was released last year. The band continue to enjoy success in their native Australia and worldwide with their blend of indie pop, rock, new wave and pop rock, as well as other musical genres. You can get further details at royalotis.com. We also gave the vintage-inspired sounds of the British rock band known as Temples with Jetstream Heart, and that is taken from their new album called Bliss, which is scheduled for worldwide release on June the 26th, so you are getting an early sneak peek here on Passport Approved. The band have recently been on the road supporting artists including Suede, Kasabian and The Vaccines on stage. You can get further information on Temples online. And we kick things off with the musician, singer-songwriter and producer from the Middle East known as Nogo Erez with a song called Stuck in Heaven. Besides crafting her own music, Noga has also collaborated with artists including Weezer, Missy Elliott, and has also supported Florence and the Machine, Pink, and Robbie Williams on stage. And prior to going on a solo career, she was formerly in an indie folk band called The Secret Sea before she gravitated to her current musical incarnation. Well, I hope you've enjoyed our travels to the Middle East, the United Kingdom, and Australia. Here on Passports Approved, our weekly mission, as it has been for two decades plus, is to act local and think global as we broadcast on six continents worldwide on dozens and dozens of great local radio stations, including yours. And on today's program, we're very excited to bring you the fresh new sounds of the British singer-songwriter known as ADMC. We also give you the Dutch sensation known as Dode San. We delve into the fresh new sounds of Australia's Spacey Jane, as well as giving you a musical collaboration between the Italian DJ Medusa and the British indie rock singer-songwriter known as Henry Camomile. That and much more is coming your way on today's edition of Passport Approved. But for now, let's sit back and relax as we continue our musical travels and take you to the South Pacific, Australia to be precise, with the fresh new sounds of Rum Jungle and Coal Dust here on Passport Approved.

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0: That's the epic sounds of the British singer-songwriter ADMT, otherwise known as Adam Taylor, and his new single Turn the Page. That's taken from the album title From Good to Bad and Then Back Again. ADMT hails from Yorkshire, Northern England, and is known for writing authentic music. He recently supported Louis Tomlinson on his UK and European tour earlier this spring. You can get further details and check out the very cool music video for ADMT online. Well, it's time for us to take a break, and when I return, we bring the dynamic brother duo from New Zealand, making global waves with their music. They are called Ballo Brigada. We also give you the rising UK indie pop sensation called Meek, as well as the fresh new sounds of Australia's Spacey Jane. That and much more is coming up next on your home for global music pre-discovery. Passports approved.
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That's an epic four to the floor sounds of the Italian DJ and producer Medusa, teaming up with Henry Camomile from the indie rock band from the United Kingdom, known as Seagulls, with Don't Wanna Go Home. It sounds like an epic club track with an indie heartbeat. Over the past couple of years, Medusa has become one of the biggest global streaming Italian artists in the history of Italian music. And Henry Camomile, of course, from the indie British rock band known as Seagulls, certainly making waves in his own right across the United Kingdom and around the globe with his indie rock sounds. And collectively, Henry Camomile and Medusa do deliver an epic dance floor track. We also heard from the New Zealand brother duo called Balu Brigada with their single called Politics. That's taken from their debut album titled Portal. Now, the duo have been making waves across the globe, playing various stages and festivals around the world. They also had their music featured on the EA Sports FC 25 soundtrack and appeared on Jimmy Kimmel Live, and have also topped the Billboard Alternative Airplay charts, and so much more. You can get further details at balu-brigada.com. We also heard from the Dutch singer-songwriter who began his career with humble beginnings but has now become a household name across the Benelux territories. He is known as Dode San with Last Goodbyes here on Passport Approved. Now, currently, Dode San is touring across Europe, including stints in Poland, Belgium, Holland, and various other European destinations. He will then take a break to go back in the studio and then complete the year with more live activity. You can get further details at zotanmusic.com. Well, I hope you've enjoyed our travels to Holland, Australasia, Italy, and the United Kingdom. 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Well, several months ago, we introduced you to a rising star from the United Kingdom who goes under the guise of Meek. Her music is a blend of indie and pop, otherwise known as dirty pop. In the best of ways, of course, she's making waves across the globe. Her name is Meek, M-E-E-K, and here's her single Fabulous from the Absolutely Fabulous EP. Once again, it's England's Meek, right here on Passport Approved.

0: It's a fresh new sound of the Australian indie rock quartet formed back in 2016, celebrating almost 10 years of musical existence. The band are known as Spacey Jane, and we played you their new single, Do You Really Love Her? I think they definitely do. The band wrote the song while in Southern California while driving on the infamous Mulholland Drive in the Hollywood Hills. The band tells us the song was inspired by legendary Australian artists including Icehouse, NXS, and The Church. They currently are on tour across the United States. You can get further details at spaceyjane.com.au. Well, we're going to take a little break, and when I return, we bring the exciting sounds of the Irish collective known as The Clockworks. We also give the dynamic star from Nigeria, now residing in the UK, making waves around the globe, known as Jerub, as well as the authentic alternative rock sounds of the British band from central England, known as Overpass. That and much more is coming up next, right here on Passport Approved.
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All the way from Galloway in Ireland, now residing in London, England, that is the band known as The Clockworks with Magnificent Seven, taken from their second studio album titled The Entertainment, which was released a couple of years ago. Now, the band relocated to London, England in search of finding musical success, and they certainly have made the right choice because they are making waves across the United Kingdom and beyond. The band have been authentically building their fan base across their native islands, the United Kingdom, and around the world here on Passport Approved. You can delve into more details on The Clockworks online. And we kick things off with one of the most compelling voices from Nigeria, now residing in Nottingham, England, via London, known as Jerub, J-E-R-U-B, with a song called Stay. Jerub recently did a special performance for Passport Approved in Southern California to rapturous applause, and he certainly is the authentic and genuine musical article, drawing comparisons to the likes of Miles Smith, Louis Capaldi, and Tom Grennan. He's already racked up tens of millions of streams and views worldwide, and will be releasing new music this summer. You can get further details at jerubmusic.com. I certainly hope you're having a great start to the month of June 2026. This year is flying by like a musical jumbo jet. And speaking of jumbo jets, I recently traveled to the United Kingdom, Eastern Europe, and South America, with stints on the way to Asia and Southeast Asia to unearth some great musical gems, which I'll be sharing with you on future editions of Passport Approved. Now let's continue our musical travels now as we take to Birmingham in central England, which is an area where I grew up as a child, and the region known as the Midlands has been home to artists including Corner Shop, UB40, Duran Duran, Led Zeppelin, Black Sabbath, and a whole host of others. They are also home to the rising British rock band known as Overpass, who recently released their new album called Elsewhere Always. So without further delay, let's check out England's very own Overpass, their new single, Heaven, here on Passport Approved.

0: Power Ballad, from the writer and director of Sing Street and Once, is new at the Little, starring Paul Rudd and Nick Jonas. A past his prime wedding singer teams with a fading boy band star. Showtime's at thelittle.org.
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1: Ladies and gentlemen, fasten your seatbelt, sit back, and relax. 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

That's a dynamic musical trio featuring the duo Seafret and British singer-songwriter James Morrison with a track called Driftwood, and that is taken from the brand new album called A Fear of Emotion, released by Seafret back in March of this year. Seafret and James Morrison state that they wrote the song Driftwood as what the band describe as the end of the world song, a reflection of the overwhelming sense of helplessness that can sometimes arise with the challenges happening in the world. But of course, the music itself has a positive tone. You can get further details on the music, the story, and much more at seafret.com. We also gave the dynamic Australian three-piece known as Sex Mask and a song called Cold, taken from their Body Broker EP. The band has risen over the past year on the Australian DIY music scene, making waves from coast to coast, from Sydney all the way to Perth in Western Australia, with their authentic and impactful style of indie and alternative rock. You can get further details at sexmask.band. And we kick things off with a friend of Passport Approved, the talented singer-songwriter from South Africa called Matthew Moll. His latest, called In My Head, which is recorded in a remote cabin in the mountains of Karoo and explores the emotional weight of feeling lost in a world without loved ones. Matthew certainly is a prolific songwriter and performer. In fact, I've seen him perform in various countries, including the United Kingdom, South Africa, Germany, and the United States. And he certainly is one of the most talented singer-songwriters from South Africa in quite some time. You can get further details at MatthewMoll.com. I hope you've enjoyed our multi-continental travels to South Africa, Australia, and the United Kingdom. Here on Passport Approved, our mission and mandate is to travel the world so you don't have to, as we act local and think global, as we have done for over two decades now. And we continue on our musical travels now as we take you to South London and reintroduce you to an artist whose signature sound is a fusion of raucous indie punk, spirit, and lyrical candor. He goes under the guise of Masterpiece, and here's his single. It's called My Guitar, here on Passport Approved.

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1: Youngblood, Mumford & Sons, and Ellie Goulding. Besides crafting his own music, Louis is also a well-known actor in the United Kingdom, appearing on various TV shows on Netflix, ITV, and the BBC, as he appears as a young Sherlock Holmes alongside Benedict Cumberbatch and Martin Freeman. You can get further details on Louis Oliver online. Well, it's time for me to take a little break, and when I return, we bring the dynamic and ethereal sounds of the Dutch sensation known as Thomas Azier. We also give the Australian collective known as the Zooks, as well as a fresh new sound of Southern England's Yanaka. That and much more is coming up next, right here on Passport Approved.
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0: And puts it all together into the show Passport Approved.

That's the authentic alternative rock sounds of the British trio known as Yanaka with Miss Millennial, taken from their new album called Until You're Satisfied, which is now available worldwide. The band's latest single is produced by the frontwoman Teresa Jarvis and a couple of her bandmates. The band, of course, are no strangers to the UK or international music scene. In fact, they've already racked up several hundred millions of streams and views online. They're currently embarking on an extensive UK and European tour with stints in London, Berlin, Germany, Munich and Oslo, as well as various other destinations. You can get further details at weareyanaka.com. We also gave the rising sounds of the surf rock indie band from Sydney, Australia, who formed back in 2022. Fronted by a deep-rooted friendship, the band are called the Souks. We gave you the latest called Take It Slow from their latest EP called Wasting All My Time, which is produced by Jack Nigro, who's worked with artists including Pacific Avenue and The Terries. The Souks are certainly making waves in Australia and beyond with their authentic and powerful alternative rock sounds. You can get further details at thesouks.com.au. We also gave the multi-talented vocalist known as Vella from Florida, signed to Universal Music Sweden with a single called Somebody Else, giving a musical nod to the likes of the late Amy Winehouse, Joss Stone and Adele. Her new album is called All My Love and has received rave reviews. I do recommend you check her out for yourself at vellamusic.io. Well, I certainly hope you're having a great start to the sizzling hot summer season as we travel the world here on Passport Approved. And I have to say, we have been racking up the frequent flyer miles in the past few months, traveling to various continents and countries, unearthing some great musical gems, which I'll be sharing with you on upcoming editions of our program. But for now, let's take you all the way to Amsterdam in Holland as we return with a friend of our program and also a personal associate who certainly is a very talented singer-songwriter who goes under the guise of Thomas Azir. And here's his single, his heartfelt song called A Year in a Spiral once again. It's a musical Dutch treat from Thomas Azir here on Passport Approved.

0: That's a powerful alternative rock sounds of the band known as Jen and the Degenerates with Favorite Jumper. They are signed to Marshall Records, which is home to the well-known equipment manufacturer known as Marshall. The band recently wrapped up their UK tour, which saw them doing stints in Glasgow, Scotland, and Newcastle, Manchester, Nottingham, and London. They have been compared to the likes of Gossip, Meets the Talking Heads, and LCD Sound System. With a very British sense of humor, you can judge for yourself at jenandthedegenerates.com. Well, I certainly hope you're enjoying this week's edition of Passport Approved. We certainly have more coming your way with the likes of England's Loose Saints, the rising Irish collective known as the Cardinals, and the fresh-faced teenage singer-songwriter making waves across the United Kingdom known as Alex Spencer. That and much more is coming up next, right here on Passport Approved.
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They are a musical collective forged through family and friendship known as Cardinals. Their latest single, Saint Agnes, from the album called Masquerade, which was released earlier this year. The band features family members and friends, including brothers Ewan and Finn Manning, their cousin Zara, and their former schoolmates Oscar and Aaron. And collectively, the five-piece are known as Cardinals. They have been making waves across Ireland and the United Kingdom, and have been compared to the late great Echo and the Bunnymen, the Pogues, the Shins, and the Killers. You can get further details on Cardinals online. We also heard from the rising jazz alternative pop singer-songwriter from Manchester, England, known as Liz Saint, with Love Bites Back, and that is taken from a brand new The Apothecary Part 2 EP, which has received rave reviews. Liz Saint's vocal style is reminiscent of Joss Stone and the late great Amy Winehouse. She's also a big fan of Passport Approved, stating that we are one of her favorite radio shows on the planet, so thank you, Liz Saint, for your positive feedback. And speaking of Liz Saint and making waves around the globe, she's already racked up a few hundred million streams and views online, and her fan base keeps growing. You can get further details at lizsaint.com. 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And a big pat on the back to my producer, Mr. William Amon, for his help behind the scenes. We'll leave you off today with the rising teenage sensation from Manchester, England, the fresh-faced Alex Spencer, who is well known for his authentic songwriting and performance ability. He recently released his brand new single called Farewell to Forever. So without further delay, we give you England's Alex Spencer, and until next time, it's Sat Mr. saying goodbye from Passport Approved.

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2: Come for the harmonies of Say She She and stick around for songs of joy, protest, and empowerment. The Brooklyn and London trio stop by the cafe to talk about their latest album, Cut and Rewind, and why they believe in the power of honest music. It's Say She She on the Next World Cafe.
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of course, legendary New York rockers, the Strokes, don't really need that much of an introduction. It's still fun to point out, though, that their debut album, Is This It?, which is 25 years old already, is widely considered one of the greatest albums of the 2000s and still appears on numerous best albums ever lists. Their seventh studio album, Reality Awaits, drops June 26 and is a sneak peek. It's their second lead single, Falling Out of Love, getting us into this hour on the mainstream. I'm Brett Mabee, excited that you'll be joining me for at least some of this hour's musical adventures. While I always hope you can stick around, I understand you just might be in and out for a minute, so stay tuned for details as to at least how you can take all of these great songs with you digitally 24/7 from the device of your choice. And if you're brand new to the mainstream, welcome to a space where we're invited to reimagine what a mainstream music scene can look and sound like, particularly as it pertains to the indigenous representation of Turtle Island. We'll be hearing from Cochiti Pueblo member Mozart Gabriel. Later on, a new addition from the Melbourne, Australia-based Horatio Luna. Also music from Cree singer Melody MacArthur. And in this block, Bruce Hornsby and Bonnie Raitt, but not before this new one from Nora Jane, the Amsterdam-based singer-songwriter and multi-instrumentalist who has teamed up with collaborator More Love for this late 2025 release. It's grabbed my attention, and I think you'll enjoy a minute from the Godspeed album here on the mainstream. Turn it up and sing along.

0: From Bruce Hornsby's latest album, Indigo Park, and featuring Bonnie Raitt.
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1: Dreamy Suburbia. And for the first time in the rotation, we heard Nora Jane and More Love's a Minute, found on Nora Jane's Godspeed album. I'm Brett Mabee, and if you're just now joining, get caught back up with all the digital fun at mainstreamradio.net. It is a newly redesigned site that's more encompassing of the many projects associated with Turtle Island Tunes Full Moon Radio LLC, the parent company of the Mainstream with Brett Mabee, Gyno, and the Full Moon Radio itself. 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I look forward to hearing from you soon. 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A great block of music before this set is through, including one from the Alaska-based Casey Smith. Sotomayor is coming up in just a few as well, but right now, you're invited to turn it up with the Cleveland, Ohio-based Joshua Carpe, a.k.a. Cautious Clay, a Liberian singer-songwriter who's a true one-man band. He plays saxophone, flute, guitar, bass, keyboard, drums, and sings to boot. A great singer-songwriter to get us back into this set with Ohio on the Mainstream.

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We're at the halfway point of the hour, and just a quick shout out to a few friends of the show dialed into KTRL 90.5 FM, a part of Tarleton State University in and around Stephenville, Texas. And don't forget that should, for whatever unfortunate reason, you have to depart from our listening party, you can always get caught up at nv1.org. In fact, if you want to discover a whole lot more great indigenous radio programming, that's your verifiable one-stop shop, as you can find information about Gynote, the mainstream, also Reclaimed Unreserved, the Children's Hour with Katie Stone, and a whole lot more. There's a free app that's available for smartphone and tablet users as well, so head on over to the respective Google Play or Apple App Store, type in Native Voice 1, and take all of us with you wherever you go. As we continue on with the music, Whitney Tye and Tommy Hatz with their take on one of the biggest 90s movies that also saw Tom Hanks making his directorial debut. I'll be back after the latest from Ween. Right now, though, it is the latest from the Los Angeles-based Mexican-Filipino singer-songwriter Zahara Jamie, who records, of course, just as Zahara. Without further ado, it's Speed Racer getting us back into the sun on your new favorite show. I'll be back in just a few. In the meantime, I'll sort of know on the J-Type Quasa, the Net Gaeto, and I'm going to the main stream.

From the deluxe edition of Ween's 12 Golden Country Greats, it's perhaps the shortest song in the rotation. With Bad Day in Brownsville, they sure crammed a lot of information into that short little ditty. A great way for me to wind down this hour with you on the mainstream. That's right, we also heard Mozart Gabriel and Liam Cloud with the track Leech, found on the Eager Within the Fire album. Before that was Whitney Tye and Tommy Hatz with That Thing You Do, of course, the title track of the iconic 90s film starring Liv Tyler and, as I was mentioning earlier, the directorial debut of one Mr. Tom Hanks. We also heard Zahara Speed Racer, which officially got us into the final half. Thank you for joining me today. As always, I hope we can do this again sooner than later, so check those listings for the next time you can dial in on the AM/FM frequencies. When radio is good, it's good, and that's the magic I love about the convergence of time, space, the randomness of the songs. Again, there's something truly special about radio, and I can't wait for you to join me soon. We'll be hearing from Aja Monet and Pixick before this block, and show is officially through for the hour. Right now, though, we're heading down to Melbourne, Australia, with bassist, composer, producer, and bandleader Horatio Luna. His newest album, Action Reaction, features this track, Double Sleigh, a nice jazzy tune to leave you with as we part ways on the mainstream. Enjoy.

0: every now and when. In the yesteryear yawn, ancient embryos eternally swing the fishing pole of memory, capturing today baited by breaths of tomorrow. 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
1: Psychedelic saints.
0: Grounded in storytelling tradition, tardy, we measure the space by the changes. We wade with waiting tides, moment to moment. It be in front or behind, a constellation of seeing through. Stewed glimpses, blinks of a sneeze.
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0: Water at the brim of boiling. The change of a state. Murmurs between space. The year grew older the further we saw it. A silver strand of breath. Eyes as wounds. We tell time by how deep we buried the memory. We tell time by the space between here and there. Sound lingering in the ether. Bouncing off the stars and moon. We swell and grow in the scrolling distance. We tell time by how many excuses you got before you answer. Or how we organize the noise. We tell time by shading time. To love in a place where there is no space or time. The length of our laughter lounging. Lift every giggling second, minute, or hour. I too sing of timelessness. I wish you a future with no names. Time ain't real, no how. When you're locked up, there's only two times, daytime and nighttime. When all you got is time and folks outside waste time trying to make time. There's only beginnings and ends.
3: Time is cardiovascular.
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0: What you do with time is your time. 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

0: Kwekwe, Raven the Dichnikas, and Nina Schnabe, Sejongwe Hoe. I'm from Digging Roots, and you're listening to Native Voice One.
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Throughout her years, Grace Potter has sang with Rolling Stones, and Led Zeppelin's Robert Plant has earned praise from Bob Dylan and Bonnie Raitt, collaborated with Kenny Chesney on You and Tequila and Wild Child, and you might also recall that her version of Steeler's Wheels' Stuck in the Middle with You became the theme song for Grace and Frankie. That's her latest, Love Me Not, from Trespasser, The Sour on the Mainstream. A fantastic way to kick off our time together, and allow me this quick moment to welcome you and invite you to stick around for our entire time. I'm Brett Mabee, and as I do 7 days a week, 3 hours a day, I'm broadcasting from the beautiful Ohio, the Allegheny Territory of the Seneca Nation, with the river that boasts the same name. And yes, Ohio is the original word or the basis of the American word and state Ohio. Just a random fact, should you ever find yourself on Jeopardy. If you're tuning in for the first time this hour, stick around. You're going to walk away with relationships to new tunes that'll keep you coming back for more. One from Cree singer Donita Large, her take on an Iron Maiden classic. Stick around for more information on that. In this first set is Curtis Clear Sky and the Constellations, one from Santana and Daryl DMC McDaniels, but not before this dance pop single from Chaka Khan. Released in May 2026, this marks her return to new music after 7 years. She also continues her creative partnership with Sia, who provides backing vocals. And in the last number of years, she was inducted into the Rock and Roll Hall of Fame in 2023, and this year was awarded a Lifetime Achievement Award at the Grammys. Turn it up with her single Shockzilla, and let me know what you think about it. I'll be back with details as to how to stay in touch in just a few on the Mainstream.

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Curtis, Clear Sky and the Constellations winding down a soul-powered track. In fact, the aptly titled latest single from that fun collective. We also heard Santana and Daryl DMC McDaniels with Let the Guitar Play. And speaking of legends, we also officially introduced the first new music from Chaka Khan in 7 years. That's her latest single, Shockzilla, that we got into the rotation for the first time this hour. And as I was mentioning in the opener, I always invite you to stay in touch with me for a number of different reasons, including letting me know about song recommendations or just how much you're enjoying the music. And should you find that you need to know a song's title, chances are I can help you out with that. And you're also invited to email me with your own originally recorded music for consideration in the rotation. Email me those tracks to brett@mainstreamradio.net or send them directly to Brett Mabee, Turtle Island Tunes, Full Moon Radio, P.O. Box 252, Salamanca, New York, 14779. Tofu Smell before this block is up. We'll also end things with the acclaimed Annette trumpeter, Delbert Anderson. Later on, Car 287, one from Youth, and a whole lot more. And as I was mentioning, a new song that's actually a cover of an Iron Maiden classic brought to us from a talented up-and-coming Cree singer. This is the first song that I have from Danita Large in the rotation. So again, more details before too long. We're going to wind down this set with one from Chinese American Bear, the husband and wife duo, who actually released their debut album on a Chinese label. It came out on Modern Sky, which is, for those who may not know, one of China's biggest indie labels. They toured China with City Flanker. That was a 14-city tour back in 2024. Their music appears in television and video games. And right now, you're invited to turn up the radio from Dim Sum and Then Some on the main.

0: I can teach you to be alone, and I won't tell anyone. 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

0: from the acclaimed director of Dinner in America, Carolina Caroline is new at the Little. The crime thriller stars Samara Weaving as Caroline Daniels, a woman whose desire to leave her small Texas town brings her into the orbit of a charismatic con man played by Kyle Gallner. Together, they weave a path of crime and passion across the American Southeast. Showtimes and tickets at thelittle.org.
1: You're on the air with Hannah Mayer. Well, wait a second. Not right now, but you could be. I'm on the air with you from 2 to 6 p.m. Monday through Friday on The Root on WRUR and WITH. And I promise I'm going to play some great music for you. We've got stuff like Wilco, Rolling Stones, Brandi Carlile, and brand new music. 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

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Just type in Full Moon and the Full Moon Radio will be right there for you to enjoy. Before the hour's up, the latest from Donita Large. In fact, this is the first song that I'll be introducing from this up-and-coming Cree singer-songwriter. More immediately is the London-based Youth, one from Car 287, and this one from Lucinda Williams. Now, I didn't know this until very recently. She's the daughter of poet Miller Williams, and which also means she grew up around literary giants like Allen Ginsberg, James Dickey, and a whole lot more. She started writing songs at the age of 12 and was influenced heavily early on after hearing Highway 61 Revisited as a kid, which she said changed her life. From Lucinda Williams and featuring Mavis Staples, enjoy So Much Trouble in the World from the World's Gone Wrong album on the mainstream.

Youf's Mesa Mesa, today on the mainstream. Before that was Car 287's Ideas of a Good Life, and it was Lucinda Williams and Mavis Staples with So Much Trouble in the World from Williams' latest album, World's Gone Wrong. On that note, this is sadly the time where I have to step out of the studio at least for a little bit. I do broadcast 7 days a week, 3 hours a day, so there's a good chance you can join me sooner than later. But if you're just not getting enough right now, very kindly have your station reach out to Nola Daves Moses or Bob Peterson, the distribution director or network director at Native Voice One. Drop them a line and say, we need more mainstream here. You can send Nola an email at nola@nv1.org. One from the Osceola Brothers before this hour is up. But right now, we're going to rock things out with this powerful Cree singer-songwriter who's based out of Edmonton, Alberta. Known for a voice that industry pros describe as, quote, one in a million, you're invited to enjoy her take on Iron Maiden's Run to the Hills, found on Donita's The Ancestors release. A great song that I leave you with for your consideration and approval on the mainstream.

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1: Handsome Tiger sees his music as ritual work, and he collaborates across different continents, ranging from artists like Northern Cree to the snotty-nosed Rez Kids. He's a force to be reckoned with, and his latest single features Métis singer Prado. That's BTDT from the First People 2 release on the mainstream. Now we're scanning out Brett Mabini Gyaso Ongwenyo Angicho Chento Aga Jangwanga Nigoyo Tio Wanzaguego Nangan Wanisa Date. My name's Brett Maybe, and first and foremost, I'm thankful you're well, and I hope there are good minds everywhere today. As I take a look at the hour ahead, we'll be hearing from Ojibwe superstar Trixie Mattel. Later on, Métis singer-songwriter David Morin in Infinite Black. We'll also be hearing from Northern Cheyenne singer-songwriter Shelley Morningsong, and a whole lot more. We're going to get the retro Laurel Canyon vibes going with Worm Stew, and this one from Jonathan Wilson, who to date has produced or co-produced albums for the likes of Father John Misty, Margot Price, Billy Strings, and Roy Harper. Jonathan Wilson's also a luthier who restores vintage guitars and obsesses over analog sound, which is evident in The Village Is Dead from Eat the Worm on the mainstream.

just drop. Twirl you round, slow dance you just for fun. 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Just because.

0: Lily Miola and Willie Nelson from Miola's newest album, that's Tumbleweeds and Chewing Gum, on your new favorite show. We also heard the surf rock stylings of Gladwin Badger with Midnight Freight and A Drifter's Dream, found on his debut EP Renegade. Earlier in the set was Worm Stew's Spinning from The Last Days of Loma and Jonathan Wilson's The Village is Dead from Eat the Worm. If you're just now joining the listening party, I'm Brett Mabey, your host through these sonic explorations, and as always, you're invited to stick around for the entirety of our time. 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Of course, that's not the only reason to stay in touch, but I'm always looking for great new music, and I'm overjoyed when that music finds me as well. Tyler Ball game before this block is through. Our first two songs, though, are going to be some spoken word beat poetry, courtesy of Tank and the Bangas, and this one from the late, great John Trudell. I'll have you know that his band Graffiti Man was praised by Bob Dylan, and his 1986 album, a.k.a. Graffiti Man, was, quote, called the best album of the year. He described himself not as an activist, but as a human being, which is a concept that seems pretty foreign to a lot of people these days. But it's also the difference in Anondo Wakakwano between being Ongwe, or a person, or Ongwe Onwe, a real person as well. So it's a similar concept at play. From John Trudell's final album, Through the Dust, it's Waiting Collapse on the Mainstream.
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1: Came the times they fought over everything, until one day they fought over nothing. They started out with hearts full of love, only to end up coming away empty-handed, with their minds full of hurt and blames. Each one with their sided stories to tell. It's almost like in some strange kind of way, they used each other to hurt themselves. From some realm of unknown knowings, they met in a hurry during desperation days, when alone was most desperate for love. He wore his best face and she wore hers, and they danced into the musics they made up, then sang a song that was never in tune, pretending away tomorrow in their fantasy, that pretending away could make things better, forging commitments into waiting collapse. Then the good times didn't last long enough. The fire that brought them together burned them, when all their hiddens became their scenes. Laughter's replaced by pain flung in reaction. The ways their energies rubbed each other wrong, when his best face and her best face cracked into spreading fault lines, coming face to face.

grips still scarred, and the grips still hard. With the Hermes bag, with the Walmart tag, trying to play my jazz. It don't matter where you got it, it ends up in the trash. Used like some shit you ain't never grabbed. Been

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Before our time together is up, Vince Staples. I'll join you again after Alana Royale. We'll also hear from Shelley Morningsong and Cree composer Wayne LaValle. The first song of the set is Métis soul singer David Morin, who teamed up with Infinite Black. Now, of Morin's latest news, his recent single, The One, accrued 175,000-plus views in just a few weeks, and he continues to promote his Lightwaves album through Patreon and YouTube. Turn it up with Foolish, a great 2025 single and a staple in the rotation, This Hour. Osaronon da Jates Haitkwa, Sadao Tios. Give a good ear and sing along on The Mainstream.

Lana Royale's Trouble Is, going back to 2023, an old school track in the rotation. And we also heard Vince Staples' Blackberry Marmalade and David Morin with Infinite Black and Foolish, a track that we got into the rotation just under a year ago now. If you're tuned in for the first time this hour, sadly, this is the point of the show where I got to step out for a little bit. Getting a little hungry, and if you know me, you know I get a little hangry as well. I got to go find me a Snickers quick. But in the meantime, I also invite you to check your local listings for the next time you can dial in on the AM/FM frequencies. I love old school radio, and I love that we get to shake things up and reimagine what a mainstream music scene can look and sound like. So again, join me sooner than later. And if you just can't get enough or you want to reach out to tell me something, you can also give me a call at 1-888-362-9970, the phone number for all things Turtle Island Tunes, Full Moon Radio, Vianney and Rosalyn. But not before Wayne LaValle and this one from Shelley Morning Songs, long-awaited, the Best of Shelley Morning Song compilation. She also continues to have some great news as her Your Love, My Medicine won Best in North America American Roots category at the 2025 Intercontinental Music Awards. That announcement was published back in August of 2025, and she has every reason to celebrate. She's an author, a singer-songwriter, hosts her own dance shows with her partner, Fabian Fontenelle. She's a cultural treasure, and it's We Didn't Ask Why that I leave you with on the mainstream.

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6: A few years ago, while Ben Gibbard was touring to celebrate the 20th anniversary of both Death Cab for Cutie's album Transatlanticism and the Postal Service's Give Up, he was also going through a divorce.
7: I was emailing with lawyers and then going on stage and living in my 26-year-old self for 2 hours.
6: Coming up, Ben talks about how that experience shaped the new Death Cab for Cutie record, I Built You a Tower, and about how that tower metaphor helped him compartmentalize memories and pain that he was dealing with.
7: In each one of these buildings exists a time in my life or a memory, a person, and they are different sizes based on the significance of those times or people in my life.
6: Ben Gibbard and a live performance from Death Cab today. I'm Raina Duris. This is World Cafe. In the meantime, another live performance. This one's Phosphorescent, New Birth in New England.

This is World Cafe. I'm Raina Duris. The show must go on. That's a phrase you've maybe said, even if you aren't a performer doing a literal show. It's something we tell ourselves when we face a challenge and have to keep doing the things that we have to do. For Ben Gibbard, who is a performer, the frontman of Death Cab for Cutie, that meant going out to play shows every night on tour, even when he was dealing with a divorce. Today, Ben Gibbard joins me to talk about how playing through pain fed into the songs on Death Cab's new John Congleton-produced album, I Built You a Tower. Our conversation is coming up in just a moment. But first, Death Cab for Cutie perform a song from I Built You a Tower live for World Cafe. This is Riptides.

0: Live for World Cafe, Death Cab for Cutie with Riptides from their new album, I Built You a Tower. I'm Raina Duras, joined by Ben Gibbard of Death Cab for Cutie. Ben, welcome back to the World Cafe.
1: Thanks for having me back.
0: That song that we just heard, Riptides, was the lead single for this new album. And when you really listen to those lyrics, I hear a level of maybe exhaustion, maybe being overwhelmed. What can you tell us about it?
1: Yeah, it's a song about how, you know, when one is going through a personal crisis of some sort, or be it something painful, a loss, something like that, at the same time that the world seems to be on fire, oftentimes there's this debilitating feeling that I've had, I'm sure maybe other people have had before, where you're looking out at the world and you're seeing all these horrific things happening, but you're also sitting with your own issues, your own pain, your own, you know, trauma, whatever it might be. And there is this moment where you feel guilty for feeling anything yourself because you're trying to feel for the world at large. And that there becomes this kind of feedback loop that just becomes exhausting. Mm-hmm. Without getting into it, I don't think we have to get into the specifics. I think we can all agree the world's been slightly exhausting for at least the last couple of years.
0: Yeah. Well, I want to talk about the sound of the album and the actual making of it in a few minutes. But first, I do want to get an idea of where your head was when you started writing some of these songs. In 2023, during the 20th anniversary tour for Transatlanticism, you were also celebrating the 20th anniversary of the Postal Service album, Give Up. Behind the scenes of that tour, you were going through some hard personal stuff. You don't have to go into details here, but could you just give us an idea?
1: I was going through a separation and eventual a divorce at that time. The details of that will remain, in my head. But it was difficult because I was emailing with lawyers and then going on stage and living in my 26-year-old self for 2 hours. And then coming right back to answer the emails or the whatever I had to do. Just I was back in what I was dealing with at that point. So it was, I've never been one of those people who, when I'm playing an older song from a previous time in my life, I don't feel this sense of, it's not a rot experience. More than anything, if I'm playing something that maybe was painful to write at the time, as we are playing it, I'm filled with a sense of kind of relief that I don't feel that way anymore. But I do have to kind of embody that version of myself to perform the song. So I'm spending 2 hours with my 25, 26-year-old self, remembering the people spread across those records and the experiences that inspired them. And then I'm right back in my late 40s. So it was the very kind of strange context switching at the time.
0: I was speaking with Ben Gibbard on World Cafe today. The album is called I Built You a Tower. Could you talk about how having to compartmentalize your personal life and your performing life when you're taking those 2 hours to go back to a younger self, how did that lead to the title, I Built You a Tower?
1: I just started to kind of meditate on this idea or kind of ruminate on this idea of, you know, my life is kind of a skyline, like almost as if, you know, I was looking as if, like, you know, it, like a, almost like an island, something like Manhattan or something like that, where there are all these buildings and they all exist. In each one of these buildings exists a time in my life or a memory, a person, and they are different sizes based on the significance of those times or people in my life. And I just started to kind of think about how, you know, as you get older, you have more and more memories just from the nature of getting older. And that in each one of these buildings exists a particular time and place and the memories of the people that were around at that time. And you can visit them. You can go, you can kind of go in the building and you can kind of say hello to them and remember them, relive them to a certain extent. But there are also some of those memories, some of those experiences that you'd rather not relive. And it's almost as if you want to lock the building from the outside so they don't get out. But there are these moments in life where you might come around the corner and you might run into somebody you used to know intimately or otherwise. And you'll get this flood of memory. You might smell something, make it this, you know, you smell something that reminds you of a time or a person. You might hear a song on the radio that takes you back to a moment in your life. And it's in those moments that it's almost as if, even if you had tried to kind of lock those memories away, that door is going to come bursting open. Those people are going to come back into your life, whether you want to interface with them or not.
0: Yeah. Why do you think that imagery, the idea of a city and these buildings that house these memories, why do you think you were drawn to that?
1: It's a good question. I don't know. I just, perhaps because as someone who likes to and has to compartmentalize a lot of their life to get through the day, I liked the idea of providing the people and the memories of my life with some kind of like beautiful edifice, something that is, and in the title of the record, I Built You a Tower. You know, I was talking to somebody recently about it who said, well, it almost sounds romantic. And it's like, well, it can be seen as romantic, but in this particular case, it's not so much you're creating someone a tower as, you know, I'm not creating this edifice out of tribute, but this is just the structure, I think, that will hold these memories and this time. And I suppose that even the most painful elements of your life, the most painful moments in your life, they still carry a sense of beauty, and they make you who you are. So even the painful ones should be memorialized in some kind of fashion that allows you, you know, at least on your emotional landscape, when you pass, your eyes kind of pass by them. This is all very esoteric, as we're talking about.
0: I like it. It's beautiful.
1: Is, you know, at least you see your eyes kind of, you're keeping with this metaphor, you kind of across this emotional horizon, you see this building and you're like, I know who's in there and I don't ever want to see them again, but that is a pretty beautiful building. I'm glad that it exists.
0: We're going to hear you perform I Built You a Tower A live now, and then we'll come back and talk some more. Here's Death Cab for Cutie on World Cafe.

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1: I Built You a Tower, A, performed live by Death Cab for Cutie on World Cafe. I'm Rena Duris. Ben Gifford's my guest today. The new album is called I Built You a Tower. There's a B version of that song, and it's the album closer. It sounds harsher. There's more distortion.

0: So that's a bit of I Built You a Tower B. Why did you want to create that contrast between those two songs?
1: Well, we liked how both songs are so tonally different, and in using both songs use a lot of the same lyrics in both. So there is a more up-tempo, lighter version of the song, which is the one we just heard. I should say A, Tower A, as we're calling it, that doesn't come to any kind of true conclusion lyrically. But Tower B is a much more aggressive, louder, angrier version of it that comes to a conclusion that ends the record. So I was really inspired. There's a Paul Simon record called Hearts and Bones that I really love. And he uses a similar duality in Think Too Much A and B. And so this is kind of at least in the nomenclature, A and B is kind of a tribute to that Paul Simon record, because I love Paul Simon, and I especially love Think Too Much B. It's one of my favorite songs he's ever written.
0: So, you know, obviously you were thinking about and writing a lot of these songs for a while before you headed into the studio. But once you were there, it sounds like it moved pretty quickly. You recorded it in 3 weeks with John Congleton.

0: who also worked with you guys on 2022's Asphalt Meadows. Why did you guys want to go back to John? What makes that partnership work so well?
1: We just had such a great time working with John on Asphalt Meadows. And the previous two albums we had done took a long time before Asphalt Meadows. And that was primarily our fault because we were bringing in songs that were in varying stages of not completion, but arrangement. So one of the things about this band that I really like, one of my favorite elements of our band is how, you know, the songs are almost a lot of interlocking kind of guitars and basses and keyboards that kind of just, they weave together. My favorite songs of ours kind of do that. And a lot of the songs on both Kintsugi and Thank You for Today were brought in more skeletal stages that we had to spend a lot of time in the studio trying to arrange the record, which took a lot of time and was a lot more costly. But starting on Asphalt Meadows, we brought in songs that were basically done, at least as far as from an arrangement perspective. And John Congleton on Asphalt Meadows, when we worked with him, worked incredibly quickly. We would do the song three times and he would kind of come over the talk back and be like, I mean, you guys could do it again if you want, but I got it. We don't need to do it again. I mean, like, and he was very cognizant of like sucking that life out of recordings by doing things over and over and over and over and over and over.
2: Yeah.
1: And, you know, there were moments on previous records that I'm doing the same guitar part for a day. And by the end of the day, you just hate the song. And what you end up with is not better than where you started. I understand the process of that, but that's just that. So John was just like, you know, he studied under Steve Albini, and he had this kind of mindset of like, you get it, and you know what? Like anything goofy here on the recording, you're not going to hear that in 6 months. Mm-hmm. Like you're not going to hear how the guitar kind of clink on that one part. It's going to be mixed into the record. You don't need to waste your time thinking about that. And once we took on that, once we kind of bought in with that philosophy, we realized like, yeah, why? We're making rock and roll music. This is not like everybody's favorite records in here probably are sloppy as hell. You know, they're not on a click. They don't sound perfect. It's like the Rolling Stones. It's like the tambourine is louder than the vocal. You don't care. It's satisfaction. Like who cares, right?
0: Yeah, it sounds real. And it sounds fun.
1: It sounds real. John was very much of that mindset. So going into this new record, the arrangements were basically complete before we went into the studio. There wasn't a lot of like, what's going to happen in this part of the song? So we were able to just go in, be a band, mm-hmm. play the song 3-4 times. And he'd be like, I got it. You want to do it again? Well, I don't know. Maybe that kick drum. Don't worry about it. Okay, fine. Like, and you know, the further I've gotten away from making the record, to John's point, I don't hear this stuff that I heard that was like, well, I don't know if that's going to sound. It sounds fine. Everybody knows how to play their instruments. Yeah. You know, it's a rock band.
3: 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He'll talk about the song he was most protective of during the recording of Death Cab's new record. 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
3: Welcome back to World Cafe. My name is Raina Duras, and today you're hearing live performances from Death Cab for Cutie and my conversation with frontman Ben Gibbard about their new album, I Built You a Tower.
0: I've noticed fans of yours online have really gotten excited about the guitars in the next song we're going to hear you play. That's Punching the Flowers. Before we hear it, could you take us into the studio the day you recorded it? What do you remember?
1: On every record, there's a few songs that are kind of like my babies. And I really want to get them right. And not that I don't want to get the other songs right, but for whatever reason, and everybody in the band has songs like this. They're like, you know, they just fixate on a song and it becomes the thing that they're kind of trying to shepherd through the process. And I remember I had made it the demo that I'd made of the song at home had a lot of the elements in the song, and I had gotten really attached to the way it sounded. Demoitis is what they call it. I had demoitis, and I wasn't concerned that John wouldn't get it because I believed he would. But there is always this moment where you start to kind of the final form of the song starts to reveal itself, and you have to make peace with it because it's never going to be the way you heard it in your head. But this is one of those songs that once John started kind of dialing in his settings for it, it just kind of came to life in a way that even I had not envisioned it. So I'm thrilled with how this song turned out.
0: Let's hear it live for World Cafe, Death Cab for Cutie, Punching the Flowers.

0: Death Cab for Cutie, performing Punching the Flowers live for World Cafe. I'm Raina Duras, joined by Ben Gibbard of Death Cab. The band's new album is called I Built You a Tower. Listening through this album, there were a few themes that I picked up on, a feeling of being stuck, whether that's stuck in an unhealthy cycle or inside an emotion or a fog that you just want to find a way out of or find a way forward from. There is one song, though, where I think I hear a pretty profound acceptance, and that song is How Heavenly a State. Mm. Could you tell us a little bit about that song?
1: Yeah, I had a friend who killed himself some years ago. And I started to kind of have visions of him. He started to kind of come to me. It was one of those things where I had to kind of like, it felt important to me to write about it. He started kind of appearing in dreams. And that's all I can really say about it right now. It was one of those things, like those kind of dreams you wake up from.
0: Yeah.
1: And you kind of like, you want to get back into it because you want that person to still be here. So, yeah. So, and it was just about, the chorus of like, you know, I thought to myself how heavenly a state was just like, you know, waking up and realizing that, you know, hopefully that this person is actually in some kind of cosmic way, kind of, you know, I'm reconnecting with this person.
0: Yeah. So. I'm going to play a bit of that song. It's Death Cab for Cutie, How Heavenly a State.

0: From their new album, I Built You a Tower, that was How Heavenly a State on World Cafe. I'm Raina Durres, joined by Ben Gibbard. This is your 11th album, Death Cab for Cutie. You guys have been doing this for about 3 decades. You were seen as some of the pioneers of, you know, quote unquote indie rock, as we kind of know it now. How do you, and I know that this can sound like an end of the career kind of question, but I'm not saying it that way. How do you think about
1: your
0: legacy?
1: We're closer to the end than the start, probably. I mean, that's a fair question.
0: How do you think about your legacy, if you think about it at all?
1: I don't know. It's like, I would be lying if I said that I don't think about it. But I suppose I can only answer your question in regards to people who I believe are handling their legacy poorly. And I'm not going to mention any names. But it seems that, you know, I think that because we are an active band, I'm an active songwriter. I find it, obnoxious when I see people trying to control the narrative of their legacy when they are still active in their career. It is not my job, nor should I spend any time thinking about what my legacy is or our legacy is going to be.
2: Yeah.
1: Because at the end of the day, we have more records to make. When the records are all done and we are no longer on this planet, or the band doesn't exist, you know, people who do this for a living can determine what the legacy of the group is. What my goal is I am still putting everything that I can, and we are all putting everything into this. There is never a moment when we are together that we think that we ever say anything along the lines of like, that's good enough. At this point, I would rather release less music and have that music be impactful than, you know, as we are now, you know, in the back nine of our lives and careers, to start flooding the listeners with music. I think it's kind of tasteless to try to massage one's own legacy and try to control the narrative of it. At the end of the day, I just want myself and my bandmates, I just wanted us to be seen as quality human beings who are good at what we do, and where the music lands in the greater, like, landscape of indie rock and rock and roll, and how people speak about us in relation to our contemporaries, is just not worth spending a lot of time thinking about.
0: Yeah. My guest is Ben Gibbard. If you're just joining us here on World Cafe, we have one more live performance to get to today. And I'm not going to make assumptions about what the songs are about, but at least it seems like parts of it tie into some of the stuff we've been talking about, even about, you know, getting older. The song ends with the lyric, "How I wish I could say I'm immune to the mirror, with temples fading to gray, I'm seeing the end drawing nearer, and I can scream and shout, or I can learn to live without." So before we hear you play Stone Over Water, could you talk a bit about that line?
1: Yeah, I mean, to me, when I'm writing, I'm in a room by myself. I'm in a little 10x10 room in my house, and it's really the only moments in my life that I feel I can be truly vulnerable with myself. And so it's of paramount importance to me that I am writing from an honest and earnest place about who I am now. And the hope is that if people were fans of this band when they were 25 and now they are 50, that the way I'm writing about my life might reflect how they see their own lives. That's not the intent. That's not why I'm not writing for other people. But the idea is like, well, if I'm saying something that I feel is an honest, earnest statement about aging, and or going through any kind of difficult period, that there it's very possible that someone else who has kind of been growing, hopefully they've been growing with the band, mm-hmm. Will find some resonance in it.
0: We're going to hear you perform Stone Over Water now, live for World Cafe, Death Cab for Cutie.
2: 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It's on the new record.

0: a live performance from Death Cab for Cutie. That was Stone Over Water. It's on their new album, I Built You a Tower. Ben Gibbard of Death Cab has been my guest today. It's been so, so nice talking to you, Ben. Thank you.
1: Yeah, thanks for having me.
0: I'm Raina Duras, back in a moment with more World Cafe.

A few moments ago, you caught the interview with Ben Gibbard and performance from his band Death Cab for Cutie on World Cafe. That full interview and performance are up for you at worldcafe.org. 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It's kind of nice. If you go to our YouTube, just hit play on one session, let it autoplay while you work or you do your chores or whatever it is. It's kind of like we're hanging out, just you and me and a bunch of very talented artists. Here's another talented artist. His name is Beck. New one called Ride Lonesome.

Shake It Out. That is Florence and the Machine wrapping up this hour of World Cafe. Thank you again to Ben Gibbard and Death Cab for Cutie for the session earlier this hour. And thank you to World Cafe producer Miguel Perez for his work on that session. Also, thank you to the public radio stations who bring this show to you across the country. We produce it at WXPN at the University of Pennsylvania in Philadelphia. My name is Braina Duras. Thanks for listening to World Cafe from NPR.

0: 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And by the estate of Joan B. Kroc, whose bequest serves as an enduring investment in the future of public radio and seeks to help NPR produce programming that meets the highest standards of public service in journalism and cultural expression.
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6: Isn't it amazing the kind of journey a song can take you on in the span of only a few minutes? Coming up this hour, a new track from Man, Woman, Chainsaw that will heal your broken wings and set you flying.
7: Let me go on, let me go. Heaven knows that kind of moon.
6: You'll also hear this one from Johnny Blue Skies that really revs things up. And this one from Snail Mail for when you hit the end of the road.

all those tunes and lots more on the way. I'm Raina Duras. This is World Cafe. First up, you'll hear a cover from the Violent Femmes. Here they are doing their version of a Culture Club song, and it works so well with Gordon Gano's trembly voice. Do You Really Want to Hurt Me? On the Cafe.

You are tuned to the World Cafe. I'm Raina Duris. As you listen to your next song from London's Man, Woman, Chainsaw, you may gradually feel like you're being lifted up, like you're getting lighter. Singer Emmy May says, it's a song about longing for both comfort and freedom simultaneously in a relationship through the metaphor of being an injured bird needing shelter. And she says they made the tone shift throughout the song as though you'd find a way to pick yourself up and fly away. So get ready to spread those wings. It's Man, Woman, Chainsaw, Nosedive.

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0: 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That's you too. 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
1: Power Ballad from the writer and director of Sing Street and Once is new at The Little, starring Paul Rudd and Nick Jonas. 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

Did you know World Cafe turns 35 years old this year? 35. That's the same age Harrison Ford was when he had his breakout role in Star Wars. And in that time, thousands of performances have been recorded and broadcast on the show. On Live from the Archives, you get to hear a couple of them so they aren't trapped in our vault, frozen in carbonite forever. I'm Raina Duras, and starting things off today on Live from the Archives is a song from an album released fairly early on in World Cafe's run,

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For Live from the Archives today, you just heard Hooray for the Riff Raff, Life on Earth. And before that, Soul Coughing, performing Circles. In a minute, a song that I performed at karaoke last week. But first, Snail Mail with Dead End.

0: Soccer Mommy, Driver. Before that, you heard Lana Del Rey's Video Games, which I sang at karaoke in San Francisco last week while I was there. And not to brag, I think it was pretty good. If you happen to be there, please do not tell me the truth. Getting into a big jam next on World Cafe.
1: You're on the air with Hannah Mayer. Well, wait a second. Not right now, but you could be. I'm on the air with you from 2 to 6 p.m. Monday through Friday on The Root on WRUR and WITH. And I promise I'm going to play some great music for you. We've got stuff like Wilco, Rolling Stones, Brandi Carlile, and brand new music. So tune in with me on The Root.
0: Hey, I'm Raina. It is World Cafe. And this next song, I just cannot get enough of it. One of my favorites of the year so far, especially when it starts to ramp up partway through and they really, really go for it. It's from Johnny Blue Skies. It's called Situation on World Cafe.

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1: This is Asian View from NHK World Japan. I'm Hiroko Kitadai. 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
2: Good morning at 6:19. I'm Michaela Singleton, everyone, and it is a beautiful day. Still cool for now as we sit at about 56 degrees in the downtown area. Here is meteorologist Josh Nichols with an outlook on the rest of the day and the week.
3: The unsettled weather story will be a thing for the middle of the week, but for today it's mostly sunny and pleasantly warm with a local lake breeze. The high temperature near 70.
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1: We still have so much ahead of you here at 6:20 a.m. Harpo Marx, the silent Marx brother, as he was called, can finally be heard speaking in a live album of recently recovered material that was recorded just 6 months before he died in 1964.
2: Believe it or not, I'm going to talk.
1: Well, we have more about this recording recently discovered by an archivist coming up in about a minute here on WXXI News. And we will also keep an eye on your traffic alerts, not really seeing anything to speak of in terms of accidents. But do remember, we are watching that one potential incident there on Lyle Avenue, 1 a.m., a fire reported there. There may still be response in the area.
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4: This is Morning Edition from NPR News. I'm E. Martinez.
5: And I'm Michelle Martin. Good morning. The World Cup begins Thursday, and public safety officials are scrambling to get ready. The event is bigger than the last time the U.S. played host in 1994, and the international scene is tense. NPR's law enforcement correspondent Martin Costi has been talking to experts about the risks they see.
6: When people think about security at international soccer tournaments, they often think about scenes like this one in Miami in 2024. A crush of fans, overwhelming security before the Copa America championship game between Colombia and Argentina. Videos posted online showed fans knocking over barriers and even climbing into the stadium's ventilation system.
7: People are still climbing. It's like 9 p.m. here. What is going on? Cancel the event.
6: An after-action report determined that law enforcement should have been more ready for the legions of ticketless fans who intended to rush the gates. It's the kind of breakdown that the authorities don't want to see repeated during the World Cup, but Caroline Hammer is concerned.
8: It's not really clear that the U.S. government has had the capability to do what the level of planning and preparation should have been.
6: Hammer is a global security analyst with RAIN Network, a risk intelligence company. She says preparations were hampered by the 76-day-long partial shutdown of the Department of Homeland Security earlier this year, and she points to the Trump-era staff cuts at certain DHS agencies, such as FEMA and the Cybersecurity and Infrastructure Security Agency.
8: It also prevents more effective training ahead of the matches, just to actually do like tabletop exercises and drills with these personnel. But that also takes time and manpower.
6: And in fact, the Secretary of Homeland Security, Mark Wayne Mullen, echoed the concern about the effects of the shutdown a few weeks ago.
9: It put our mission in jeopardy. Now, can we still deliver? Yes. Were we able to be as proactive? No, absolutely not.
6: Still, while the feds play an important role, the bulk of the manpower for World Cup security will come from local and state agencies.
10: We can handle this. We've got this. This is what we do best.
6: That's New York Governor Kathy Hochul on Thursday. New York City will be a major destination for fans going to games in New Jersey, and it'll also host a World Cup fan zone in Queens.
10: We've been planning for this for years, tabletopping this exercise as we're ramping up our police presence, more transit police, NYPD, state police, and again, we're used to this.
6: New York may be used to big events, but rarely have police in American cities faced such an unrelenting pace of event after event. There will be 78 cup games in the U.S. over 38 days. Add to that the 250th 4th of July festivities, and police will have precious little time to recover and reset. Then there's the current geopolitical tensions, such as the still simmering conflict in the Persian Gulf, says Caroline Hammer.
8: And it's notable that one of the hosts

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1: 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NPR will have a look at political scandals over the years coming up at 7:38 a.m. here on WXXI News. 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
3: 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I'm A. Martinez.
4: And I'm Michelle Martin. Good morning. The Tony Awards, Broadway's highest honors, were handed out at Radio City Music Hall on Sunday evening in a ceremony hosted by the pop star Pink. Reporter Jeff Linden says the voters were surprisingly even-handed, spreading the awards around with one big exception.
5: The Tony voters clearly loved the revival of Arthur Miller's Death of a Salesman, starring Nathan Lane and Laurie Metcalf. Director Joe Mantello set the atmospheric production in a garage, and it picked up six awards, including Best Revival of a Play. Winning for Best Director, he said,
6: "We discovered a play that we thought we knew so well and could still surprise us, and that real thrill comes from risk."
5: But the other storylines of the night were a bit more dramatic. It was unclear which of the two highly regarded musical revivals would take the top award. Early in the evening, it seemed that Cats the Jellicle Ball would win. A radical reimagining of the Andrew Lloyd Webber musical, it's set in the drag ballroom scene. It picked up Tonys for Best Direction of a Musical, Choreography, and Queen Jean won for her costumes, the first openly trans woman to win a Tony.
7: "This experience has been monumental. We are here for the legacy of queer people, trans people. We are taking up space."
5: But the epic revival of E.L. Doctorow's Ragtime, which looks at Jewish immigrants, white upper-class suburbanites, and the black community in Harlem in the early 20th century, ultimately won over the voters. It was named Best Revival of a Musical and picked up three additional awards, including Best Actor and Actress. In a season where only six new musicals opened and all have had challenges at the box office, two of them went head-to-head as well. The technically impressive adaptation of the 1980s teenage vampire movie, The Lost Boys, picked up four awards. But Schmigadoon, the gentle parody of Golden Age musicals like The Music Man in Oklahoma, also took four awards, including the all-important Best Musical Prize. Picking up the Tony, producer Lorne Michaels said,
8: "Sometimes singing, dancing, a lot of jokes, and a happy ending is really all you need."
5: Liberation by Bess Wohl had a happy ending, too. The semi-autobiographical piece about her mother's generation and feminism in the 1970s was named Best Play. The Tony comes on the heels of winning a Pulitzer Prize and is the first for an American woman in 37 years. Other winners included actors John Lithgow, Laurie Metcalf, and Leslie Manville. And what of the host, Pink, who's never been in a Broadway show? She began the evening dressed as Peter Pan and flying in the air.

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1: And this is WXXI News, joining you at 8:19 a.m. I'm Michaela Singleton, your morning edition host, to get you ready for the start of your work week and your Monday. It's a beautiful 64 degrees here in the downtown Rochester area. We've got nothing but sun ahead of us, which is pretty nice because we expect rain for a little bit later in the week. Here is a brief update from meteorologist Josh Nichols.
2: Mostly sunny for the day today and pleasantly warm with a local lake breeze. The high temperature near 70 lakeside into the low 80s in Rochester. For WXXI News, I'm meteorologist Josh Nichols.
1: Still to come in your top headlines, Harpo Marx, the silent Marx brother, can finally be heard speaking in a live album of recently recovered material recorded just 6 months before he died in 1964.
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1: We're going to have a look at the Marx Brothers, their performance and comedy careers, on and more about this recording that was recently discovered by an archivist, all coming up in just about a minute here on WXXI. Stay tuned for these and more headlines as we continue to watch throughout the day. If you are listening to us in the car, great news, there are no accidents to slow your commute into your workplace this morning.
4: 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We'll talk to both of them about the show and how it changed their lives. They're both really funny. On and off stage. Join us.
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1: And this is WXXI News. Good morning, everyone. I'm Michaela Singleton, joining you for the start of your day, 8:42, and it's a beautiful 64 degrees, sunny, outside of our High Falls studios. Keep listening as we get into your top stories for the day. For one, local leaders responding to fights among large groups of teens at Ontario Beach Park and the Lilac Fest. The brawls have led to safety concerns among the park goers. During a conversation on WXXI's Connections with guest host Julie Phillip, Monroe County Legislature President Eversha Roman shared why she thinks teens are causing the disturbances. Also, what is being done to address the root causes?
2: We are going in a direction that includes more young people being a part of the solution, even when they are a part of the juvenile detention situation. And that is causing a change and a shift in the way in which, whether it be consequences or the conclusions of those consequences, are kind of being rolled out. I grew up on North Clinton and Clifford Avenue. I am a product of, it was supposed to be the stereotype of what you're mentioning. When people think about the individuals that grew up in the community that I thrived in, right, that I survived in. With that being said, it was that one person or those two people, the loving family that helped to support me. And one of the things I'll walk away from this conversation hearing, and I hope everyone else does hear, is what was shared, that if anyone is not loved by their village, does not feel the warmth of their village, they will burn it down in order to feel that warmth. And it is a reaction to an action that has happened that has caused these young people or anyone to respond in a way in which they are responding. So I do respect the sheriff, but I really want to highlight the fact that the work that he's doing alongside his team, the work that we're doing alongside law officers, mm-hmm. is creating a change.
1: 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We have so many more headlines ahead for you on NPR and WXXI News. Don't go anywhere. We have all of that in just a few minutes.
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4: It's Morning Edition from NPR News. I'm A. Martinez.
0: And I'm Michelle Martin. Good morning. Turning Point USA, the conservative group now headed by Erica Kirk, widow of the late Charlie Kirk, has just wrapped up their annual Women's Leadership Summit in San Antonio. Over the weekend, more than 2,000 young female conservatives listened to speeches and discussions from online influencers. Madeline Peltz is a journalist who's covered this event for the last few years. She's also author of a forthcoming book on the conservative movement. And she's with us now to tell us more about it. Madeline, good morning. Thanks for joining us.
5: Good morning. Thank you for having me.
0: As I mentioned, Turning Point USA was led by Erica Kirk's husband, Charlie, until his assassination last year. What was Erica's message for the young women gathered there?
5: Erica Kirk spoke out against modern feminism, saying that being a woman is about supporting and complementing men through marriage, not competing with them in career. She advocates for young women to follow what she calls biblical womanhood. But her remarks were quickly overshadowed by a heckler who said Erica Kirk protects pedophiles before she was removed. And though the audience rallied behind her, she struggled to get through the rest of her speech and tears were falling down her face.
0: What was it? I don't think I understand that. Like, what was she talking about? Or does it matter?
5: Well, the organization has faced an onslaught of conspiracy theories ever since its founder was assassinated in September of last year through a campaign led by Candace Owens, who was one of Charlie Kirk's best friends, has smeared Erica Kirk, saying wild conspiracy theories as far as connections to Jeffrey Epstein, connections to the national security state, and a lot of these conspiracy theories have proliferated throughout the public.
0: I see. So what were some of the other main speakers and what was their message? Was it similar to Erica Kirk's?
5: Yes, another speaker was an influencer named Alex Clark. She's very popular with conservative young women. She's the host of Culture Apothecary, Turning Point's health and wellness podcast associated with the Make America Healthy Again movement. Clark, over the last few years, has faced criticism for telling young women they should be getting married and planning a family even before they graduate high school, despite herself being unmarried and childless over the age of 30. And this year, she used her remarks to announce her engagement.
0: Okay. So what would you say was the main issue that came up during the summit? Or was this just the overall theme, is that sort of directing young women into a particular life course?
5: That's definitely the overall theme. Over the last couple of years, Turning Point's outreach to young women has coalesced around the Make America Healthy Again movement. But over the last year, since the new Trump administration, a growing wedge has developed between this constituency and the administration. So while last year was really a victory lap for MAHA, this year there is a lot of divide that sort of put it at the back of the themes. And as a result, they sort of fell back on typical conservative talking points.
0: I guess, so just very briefly, so was this rift evident at all during the summit, or was it more that you just didn't see the MAHA influence there?
5: Yeah, there just wasn't a lot of talk of Donald Trump this year.
0: That's Madeline Peltz. She's a journalist covering the conservative movement. Madeline, thank you.
5: Thank you.
0: This is Morning Edition from NPR News. I'm Michelle Martin.
4: And I'm A. Martinez.
1: Good morning again at 8:49 a.m. I'm Michaela Singleton, your WXXI Morning Edition host here in downtown Rochester, where is it beautiful? 64 degrees and plenty of sun. It's looking great for the start of your week. We like to start things out nice and easy when it terms of the weather. Here is meteorologist Josh Nichols with a little bit of a longer outlook.
6: Mostly sunny for the day today and pleasantly warm with a local lake breeze. The high temperature into the low 80s. It'll be closer to the low 70s lakeside. For tonight, it's mainly starlit and comfortable. The overnight low near 60. Near 90 for tomorrow with intervals of clouds and sun. And we will find a widely scattered shower or thunderstorm later into the afternoon. Plan on scattered showers and thunderstorms for Wednesday, the high in the mid-80s. For WXXI News, I'm meteorologist Josh Nichols.
1: Oof, 90s and rain. Not my favorite combination there, but of course we will weather our way through. For our traffic, things are nice and steady across all our main highways. No accidents to report, which is great news as you want to get to where you're going on time for the start of your week. Coming up in the BBC News Hour today, is the relationship between Trump and Netanyahu as strong as it was amid new airstrikes? We'll have our correspondents take on that. The Philippines hit by an earthquake and tsunamis, as well as Da Vinci's writings and drawings, reunited for the first time in 400 years. We'll have all of those interesting insights coming up in just a few minutes, as well as your top local stories, including a fire over the weekend in Irondequoit that sadly claimed the lives of two people. We'll have the update from our firefighters and first responders, and also a look at the Fairport Canal Days. Certainly a lot of fun, a great turnout, but there also was a brief and minor accident that injured a couple of folks. We'll have an update on that as we continue to look at your top headlines throughout the morning. This is WXXI News. Don't go anywhere. Your 9 a.m. news hour is next.
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7: From Marketplace, I'm Kimberly Adams. We'll get to Alabama in a moment, but first, a quick check of the numbers. The FTSE in London is up almost 14 points. Dow, S&P, and NASDAQ futures are also up, with the Dow futures up about 165 points. Oil prices spiked earlier this morning, but have since retreated a bit, with Brent crude now trading at almost $92 a barrel after Israel and Iran escalated their conflict, trading strikes on regional targets. According to the Center for Healthcare Quality and Payment Reform, there are about 700 hospitals at risk of closure in rural communities around the U.S. 25 of those hospitals are in Alabama, a state already familiar with that risk and what happens to a community when it becomes reality. So this is wild. There's still the paper on the exam chair. It's almost as if we're walking through just early in the morning before it's about to open. This is the Thomasville Regional Medical Center, or perhaps we should say was, because right now the bright reception areas, brand new surgery facilities, and the only in-house MRI machine for dozens of miles are all empty.
9: Good morning, Mr. Mayor. Nice to meet you.
10: Nice to meet you.
9: Thank you so much for meeting us today. I appreciate it.
7: Sheldon Day, the mayor of Thomasville, is our tour guide. We're about an hour and a half north of Mobile in Alabama's 7th Congressional District, an area with some of the lowest life expectancies in the entire country, which is why Day says Thomasville needs its hospital.
10: We have a primary care clinic here with all the bells and whistles. We were the only hospital in the region that did 3D digital mammograms. The only thing you're missing is patients.
7: The medical center closed in 2024, less than 5 years after it opened. The COVID-19 pandemic was a major factor. Like so many hospitals around the country, Thomasville Regional shut down elective and non-essential care, which the mayor says made up something like 75% of the patient volume here. But when the hospital was open, there were also patients like this one.
10: We had a young lady who had a heart condition. Basically, one of her aorta tore. And they brought her here. Any other hospital would not have been able to see what we saw. But because of our advanced diagnostics, they had a surgery team waiting on her as soon as she got to a facility in Mobile, and her life was saved. Today, she's got two children, active family here in our community, business owners in our community, and that's just one example. If she had had that last month while this hospital was closed, she would have died.
9: I'm sorry to ask this, but how many members of your community do you think you may have lost because of this?
10: It's hard to tell. We've done the best we could do.
7: Mayor Day has given dozens of tours to prospective buyers and media over the last couple of years, trying to get the hospital reopened. But the financial headwinds facing rural health care in the U.S. are made up of more than just the lingering impact of COVID. And those headwinds are getting more intense because of recent federal policy decisions, cuts to Medicaid, increased work requirements, disappearing subsidies. In Alabama, the State Hospital Association says more than 80% of rural hospitals are operating at a loss.
10: Many of the buyers that looked at the facility, they absolutely were foaming at the mouth to buy it, and then they go work the numbers and they go, I don't think we're going to do it.
7: In a moment, we'll hear more about the town's efforts to get the hospital up and running again.
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7: Let's return now to Alabama. Despite the tough math facing rural hospitals everywhere, Mayor Day does have a solid sales pitch.
10: It's ready to go. I mean, that's one thing I think that is attractive to people who are looking and considering purchasing the facility here.
9: Everything is so new. I see the hand sanitizers and soap is still stocked.
10: They've put probably in the neighborhood of about $100,000 a month to maintain the facilities.
7: Plus, the hospital is a bargain. The mayor says the price tag is around a fifth of what it would cost to build and open a similar facility today, about $12 million instead of something like $60 million. But Thomasville is being very careful about finding the right buyer.
10: There are a lot of folks going around basically bottom feeders trying to, you know, collect up a bunch of rural hospitals, and many of them are buying them, converting them to rural emergency hospitals, which they get a better reimbursement, but you do not have the same level of care.
7: And reopening also means rehiring. The mayor says more than 100 jobs were lost when the hospital closed.
10: Many of the folks who were here want to come back. We talked about the other facilities in our area beginning to convert to rural emergency hospital, where that means they're not doing med-surg anymore. Some of those nurses will want to come here. We had people that worked here for 3 weeks without a salary because they wanted to make a difference here.
7: And the need clearly remains. The facilities manager told us sometimes people still drive up to the hospital during emergencies before the signs on the locked doors to the ER inform them they have to take their crisis somewhere else.
10: Anywhere I go, the number one question is, tell me about the hospital, any progress. The multiple stories that I have are people who, hey, we're thinking about moving back home, but we need health care for mama. Mm. Or just recently had a minister in our community where her husband has a lot of health issues. And the number one reason they're leaving is because they got to have access to a higher level of care for him.
7: Over the next week, we're going to share more about how changes in federal policy show up in rural health care and what that means for the economy wherever you are. You can follow our coverage through our Marketplace Morning Report podcast or on marketplace.org. I'm Kimberly Adams with the Marketplace Morning Report. 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
1: 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The BBC News Hour starts in about 6 minutes here on WXXI. I've also got your top local headlines at 9:04 a.m. In case you missed anything throughout the morning, don't worry. 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

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Good morning. You are listening to Open Tunings. My name is Tony Brown. I'll be filling in for Scott all week this week. And I've got some great songs for you this morning. I'm going to start everything off with a great cover of the song Fade Into You by Gregory Allen Isakoff and Sylvain Esso.

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The crime thriller stars Samara Weaving as Caroline Daniels, a woman whose desire to leave her small Texas town brings her into the orbit of a charismatic con man played by Kyle Gallner. Together, they weave a path of crime and passion across the American Southeast. Showtimes and tickets at thelittle.org.

You are listening to The Root, WRUR-FM, Rochester, and WITH-FM in Ithaca. Music right there from Billy Bragg, Waiting for the Great Leap Forward, from Workers' Playtime. Before that, Paul Simon and Slip Sliding Away. And we started off that set and the show with Gregory Alan Isakoff with Fade Into You featuring Sylvain Esso. Here is some music from one of Tom Waits' kids. This is Casey Waits. He's a drummer. Played on a lot of Tom Waits' albums and songs. This is a song called Where Do I Go from his EP titled $100 Mike.

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Music right there from St. Vincent with the song Broken Man. Before that, you heard Wilco and Sunlight Ends, and KCX Waits with Where Do I Go? Here's music from Stephen Marley. This is brand new music called Hills of St. Anne.

0: You are listening to The Root, WRUR-FM, Rochester, WITH-FM in Ithaca. Music right there from John Redfern with a song called I Love the Sun from a release called Maybe Sometime. Before that, Bob Dylan with Subterranean, Homesick Blues, and Stephen Marley started off the set with Hills of St. Anne. Got music coming up from Brother Wallace, the Black Keys, and Nirvana in just a little bit. But I'm going to start this next set off with Katie Haverly and a song called Room to Grow right after this.
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WRUR-FM, Rochester. WITH-FM in Ithaca. Who Do You Love is the name of that song. Before that, you heard The Black Keys with Gotta Get Away from Turn Blue, and Katie Haverly with Room to Grow. Here is some music from one of my favorite singers that a lot of people haven't heard of. His name is Liam Bailey. The song is called Love Don't Fear Light.

0: That's John Mayer on the Root, WRUR-FM Rochester, WITH-FM in Ithaca. Song called I Guess I Just Feel Like. Before that, live MTV Unplugged, Nirvana with Lake of Fire. And we started off that set with Liam Bailey with a song called Love Don't Fear Light from his latest release called Shadow Town.
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0: I got music coming up from Buck Meek, The Beatles, and Buddy Guy in just a bit. 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Here's some music from Greg Allman. This is called It's Not My Cross to Bear.

0: Come for the harmonies of Say She She and stick around for songs of joy, protest, and empowerment. The Brooklyn and London trio stop by the cafe to talk about their latest album, Cut and Rewind, and why they believe in the power of honest music. It's Say She She on the Next World Cafe.
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You are listening to The Root, WRUR-FM, Rochester, WITH-FM in Ithaca. That is music from the 1975 with the song Happiness. Before that, Joe Purdy with the song San Jose. And Greg Allman started off the set with It's Not My Cross to Bear from I'm No Angel. Here's some music from Buck Meek, who is the one of the guitarists, great guitarist in the band Big Thief. And this is a song called Haunted Mountain that he co-wrote with singer-songwriter Jolie Holland. And back a couple years ago, they both released the songs, different versions of the songs on their individual albums, which is kind of cool. Here is Buck Meek's version of Haunted Mountain.

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But now things done changed, and I done got old.

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Music from Hypnotic Clambake with Trouble from the release Mayonnaise. You also heard Buddy Guy in that set, Done Got Old. And The Beatles with Blackbird and Buck Meek with Haunted Mountain. I'm going to check out the weather for you right now. It is currently around 69 degrees in Rochester, high of 78 degrees today, low of 65 overnight, with some sunshine and clouds mixed in today. Tomorrow on Tuesday, high of 84 degrees, low of 68 degrees, mostly cloudy. On Wednesday, it'll be a high of 80 degrees, low of 67 degrees with thunderstorms, and we'll update you on that forecast as we get closer. In Ithaca today, now it is about 73 degrees, high of 82 degrees today, low of 61 degrees overnight. Tuesday, high of 87 degrees, low of 68, partly cloudy. On Wednesday, high of 81 degrees, low of 67 degrees with showers. And on Thursday, it'll be a high of 86 degrees and low of 68 degrees with thunderstorms. So that is a brief look at what's going on with the weather. I'm going to keep going with some music for you. This is music from Mavis Staples. 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

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The great Howlin' Wolf with Sitting on Top of the World. Before that, Father John Misty with The Payoff. And Mavis Staples starting off the set with Human Mind. Here is some music from Bobby Henry and the Goners. This is called That Ain't Cool.

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WRUR is a broadcast partnership of the University of Rochester and WXXI Public Media. I hope you're having a good afternoon. So far today, morning, I should say, another hour, and we'll be in the afternoon. My name is Tony Brown. Glad to be with you today. I'm going to play some music from Samantha Crane. And I've got music also from Ray LaMontagne coming up, Donna the Buffalo, some Sunvolt later today, and some Fiona Apple. Lots of great stuff on the way for you. This is a song called Santa Fe.

0: Sarah Giroux on The Root. WRUR-FM Rochester, WITH-FM in Ithaca. A song called Don't Break Down on Me from Polaroid Lovers. Before that, Samantha Crane with Santa Fe. We've got music coming up from Ray LaMontagne and Donna the Buffalo in just a minute.
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That is music from P.J. Harvey with Good Fortune. Before that, Donna the Buffalo with Across the Way. The Folk Bitch Trio with God's a Different Sword. And Ray LaMontagne started off the set with Jolene. I just want to check out the weather one more time for you before I'm out of here. It is fair and 73 in Ithaca with a high of 82 today, low of 61 degrees, mix of sunshine and some clouds. On Tuesday, a high of 87 degrees and low of 68, partly cloudy. Wednesday, high of 81 degrees, low of 67 degrees with showers. I think there's supposed to be some thunderstorms on Thursday, high of 86 and low of 68 in Ithaca. In Rochester, right now it's about 69 degrees, high of 78 today, low of 65 degrees. Sunshine and clouds today, Tuesday, high of 84 degrees, low of 68, mostly cloudy. And some thunderstorms on Wednesday, high of 80 degrees, low of 67 degrees. Here is some music from Sunvolt.

That's Jillian Welch on The Root, WRUR-FM Rochester, and WITH-FM in Ithaca. Six White Horses from The Harrow and The Harvest. Before that, Noah Kahn with The Great Divide, and Sunvolt with Circadian Rhythm. Here is some music from an artist I just discovered. Well, I just found out about it, I should say. I'm sure lots of other people have already been hip to her music. Her name is Irma, and this is a song called Black Sun.

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That is Broken Social Scene with Not Around Anymore. Also, Fiona Apple before that with Drum Set, Nora Jones with World of Trouble, and Irma with the orchestral version of her song, Black Sun. Thanks for listening today. I'll be back tomorrow. I'm going to leave you with some Ray Charles in a minute. Have a great afternoon and evening today. And I'll talk to you soon.

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1: You're on the air with Hannah Mayer. Well, wait a second. Not right now, but you could be. I'm on the air with you from 2 to 6 p.m. Monday through Friday on The Root on WRUR and WITH. And I promise I'm going to play some great music for you. We've got stuff like Wilco, Rolling Stones, Brandi Carlile, and brand new music. 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

0: Say She She's music is tailor-made to get you up and dancing. And with a song like Under the Sun, inspired by the writer's strike in Los Angeles, the group hopes it'll make you want to act too.
1: Wouldn't that be great if we had bandied together and fought against some of the streaming royalties, rates, and things that a lot of musicians are struggling with?
0: Pia Malik, Nia Brown, and Sabrina Cunningham are the trio at the heart of Say She She. Today, they bring the disco, funk, soul, and the message as they talk about their latest album, Cut and Rewind. Plus, they get candid about how they faced setbacks, dealing with unfair booking practices.
1: It's hard because we don't want to be silenced and dampened, and we don't want to be held back. But there's a lot of things that happen in the music business that should be illegal.
0: It's Say She She. I'm Kaleo. This is World Cafe. Had some good sessions in the last week or so, including Jose Gonzalez, Death Cab for Cutie, and Bill Frisell. You can find them at worldcafe.org. Just a few minutes away from our session with Say She She, but first it's Stevie Wonder. Don't you worry about a thing. I'm not

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1: From NPR, it's World Cafe. Hey, I'm Kaleo. It's always a party when Say Shishi takes the stage. I've had the chance to see Nia Brown, Sabrina Cunningham, and Pia Malik a few times since they released their debut album Prism back in 2022. And the trio channels euphoria in spades. But there's always been a deeper message to the songs, more than just having a good time. Today, Say Shishi joined me to talk about their latest album, Cut and Rewind, including why they wanted to write a song like Disco Life, which was inspired by the infamous disco demolition night in Chicago, and how that anti-disco culture targeted Black and queer communities. Not only will we talk about that, they reflect on a business setback that they had to navigate, and it's in an industry that's often been predatory to its artists. Hope you join us for this one. Our session gets underway with the performance recorded live in studio. It's Say Shishi with Cut and Rewind.

0: recorded live here in our studios in Philadelphia. It is Say She She with a performance of Cut and Rewind. It is the title track to their third studio album, which is available now. Joining me are Pia Malik, Sabrina Cunningham, and Nia Brown of Say She She. I'm Stephen Kaleo, contributing host at World Cafe. Thank you so much for being here.
1: Thank you for having us.
2: Yes, thank you for having us.
1: Lovely.
0: Absolutely. The band is a New York story. Couldn't get any better of how the band started in Brooklyn. But now, if I understand correctly, Say She She has become a multi-time zone band spreading across the country.
2: Yep.
0: I mean, I would love to know a little bit about being in a group where, you know, you all start together in this close-knit, you know, become fast friends. But now, you know, New York, D.C. area, Los Angeles. How does that change the dynamic of the band?
1: I mean, it doesn't really, because when we're on the road, we're on the road. So it doesn't really matter where you live. We just get together before tours and have maybe a one day of rehearsal or something. Most.
2: Yeah. And then we get together for songwriting in LA mostly. Mm-hmm. So we work out of our producer, Sergio Rios' studio out there in North Hollywood called Killian Sound. So that's where we've been recording the last two albums. So it's, yeah, we just come together. It's just hop on the plane. That's
0: not so bad. So you don't, so there's not a lot of writing solo. Generally, do you write as a trio?
1: We write as a group with our band, in fact. So there's seven of us in the room usually, which is really special. And I think it's just, it's such a beautiful project because you have the limitations of the day. We do a song a day. And we also have like the limitations of the analog tools we use. And so it kind of really informs the process. You know, definitely we work well under pressure. I will say that. And there's so many of us that the ideas just generate and we feed off each other's creativity. And you can just, you know, bring a song to life and not get too in your head and too stuck about, oh, overthinking it. You know, it's just, it's truly what comes out of us ends up being the song.
0: Mm-hmm.
1: And I think that has helped us to also, you know, with the rehearsals are less necessary because we wrote it together. We all know what you always remember the things that you wrote more than you remember other people's songs, I feel.
0: You're listening to World Cafe. We're here with Say She She. The new album is called Cut and Rewind. So if you can't play these songs live on a stage, you don't cut those songs. Like,
1: yeah.
0: Talk about that kind of constraint and what, how that helps you capture the best performances when you're in the studio.
1: We call it honest music. It's like the truest thing you can do is just perform. And all of us have been performing since we were little, whether it was choirs or girl groups or bands, you know, all the way up until current day. But, you know, there's something beautiful to me about the truest human voice. And even with all its imperfections, that I think that when people hear that, they can relate to it, especially in a world where there's so much overproduction and automation and, you know, kind of noise control and distortion, which all of those things are great. But I think people, especially younger people, do miss just the simple human voice and connection and the vulnerability of that.
0: With a performance like, say, Under the Sun, which is what we're going to hear next, can you tell me sort of like maybe how you found your spots for that track in particular and what people can listen to if as they're going to hear this performance in a little bit?
1: You know, that song is really about the writer's strike. We were in LA during the writer's strike and we were kind of talking about how interesting it was, what, you know, that they were collaborating and banding together, and the collective action that we saw from the writers was something that, you know, being in the music business, we thought, wouldn't that be great if we had bandied together and fought against some of the streaming royalties rates and things that a lot of musicians are struggling with. And it's a very prevalent debate, so maybe not the time for it now, but certainly something that we've been, like, you know, scoffing at and wondering about for some time. And we thought, we were just really inspired by that, you know. So the concept for the song came first.
3: Right. And then I think because the sort of the lyrics and the verses are a little more like serious and, you know, wordy, I think we were trying to approach the chorus. We had sung it first. And then we were like, you know, something's too monotonous here. We need to like switch it up. So on the recording, you can kind of hear it. We switched this sort of like shouty voice almost like a
1: kind of Shangri-La style.
3: I think that was like that little sweet spot that, you know, we kind of found that that energy shift made it feel more, you know, kind of upbeat and gave it this new life. And yeah, which is not quite as pretty, like the pretty singing on the verses.
2: Mm-hmm. And the living under the sun is meant, you know, in LA, just living in this sunshine. And, you know, it's just, it's like something that we wanted to feature. So
1: that was kind of meant to be ironic as well.
2: Yeah.
1: It's like, you're living under the sunshine and look at this gorgeous, amazing place, and it's Hollywood and all the glamour of that, and everything's mm-hmm. just seems mm-hmm. so perfect. But, you know, there are these writers who are struggling, and like everybody's actually on strike, and, you know, you're living in the sunshine,
2: and
1: but you're
2: living
1: under the gun.
2: Yeah.
0: Awesome. Let's listen to Under the Sun. It's Say She, She, recorded live here on World Cafe.

recorded live for World Cafe, Say She She. That's Under the Sun. It's from their new album, Cut and Rewind. Stay close. More with the band coming up when we get back to World Cafe.

0: Welcome back to World Cafe. We're talking with members of Say She She. Their new album is called Cut and Rewind. Let's jump back in.
1: So one of the songs I would like to sort of talk about, because for many reasons, but one of them is because I was born and raised in Chicago. And Chicago has this piece of history and lore, and I don't want to say too much because I want to give you the floor to talk about it, but it's this event that was called Disco Demolition Night. Happened in 1979. First off, I am curious who brought this idea into the room. Who is the person who heard about this and said, I want to write a song about it?
2: Pia, for sure, I think.
3: Well, that's not exactly how it started. The disco... I never had a disco live kind of started at the end of recording our second album, Silver. We were celebrating
4: the end of recording,
3: the completion of the recording, writing our second album. And there was like a little party and
4: a big party.
3: Well, it was a big party. Just us. That's the band.
4: Yeah.
3: And we were just having a good time and dancing and singing and, A riff came up. I started saying, I never even had a disco life. Like, I've never even, like, I forget what made me even say that. I've never even got to live this disco life that everybody is so upset about. Like, why is everybody upset about a disco life? I've not even had one of those. And so we just kind of riffed off of that. And so Pia then thought, like, oh yes, let's look into that, the disco life.
4: Sabrina heard it and was like, wait, well, she was just singing it in the party, and Sabrina captured it and was like, that's really good, and recorded it. She's like, we should so use this on the next album. And we were so joyful and laughing, and Sabrina's very good at, like, she hears something and she's like, she will document it and remember it and resurface it and be like, remember this thing?
1: You got a lot of voice memos?
2: Oh my god.
4: Oh yeah,
2: thousands,
4: so
2: thousands,
4: many,
2: and thousands. And they're actually all labeled, and I can find them.
1: That's the curse. So many musicians are like, yeah, I got hundreds of them, but I have no idea what they are because I don't label them.
2: Yeah, they're fairly organized.
4: And then when we took it back into the next round of songwriting sessions, you know, that was such a joyful moment, but also what's the meaning and the purpose for that? And then, you know, I had watched this.
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1: A lot of voice memos.
2: Oh my god.
4: Oh yeah.
2: Thousands.
4: So many.

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1: These major labels, it's very cookie cutter, you know, homogenization of music. Mm-hmm. And the, you know, the antithesis of that was like the gritty Britpunk attitude of let's keep it real and let's be who we are and in your face, something that I stand for, you know.
2: Mm-hmm.
1: And so I'd never really been against this kind of
2: anti-disco sentiment
1: as much as once I realized what this story represented and how people basically just ended up making it a race issue, and people were burning records that were nothing to do with disco, just black music and gay people's music. And it was like the disco space is the sacred space for people who have been marginalized. They don't, what is mainstream America so angry about? They hardly have any space. You know, we've never even had a mainstream disco life.
3: Right.
1: So then it came around, and that's how we.
3: Disco life, free life. Like, yeah. You know, what is it that you feel when you listen to disco? You feel free. You want to dance. You want to express yourself. You feel liberated. So it's just like,
2: It's worth mentioning for our audience who might not be familiar, Disco Demolition Night took place in 1979 in Chicago. Radio station The Loop, DJ Steve Dahl decided to have a promotion where they invited people to bring disco records down to blow up because there was a rock and roll station. It was a bit of a promotion because people weren't coming. And at the time in Chicago, after it happened, there was this sort of, wow, this was a really cool gung-ho moment. And a lot of Chicagoans looked at it with a point of pride. And then as the years went on and people began to interrogate this moment, they realized, particularly in the home of house music that was pioneered by queer men, by black people, that there was an underlying element of racism that, even if people weren't willing to acknowledge it, it was there. And so I think it's like a moment that's almost a black eye in the city's history at this point. What they once looked at was something so pridefully is now like, actually, that's really kind of shameful. And it's destructive to the citizens who live there, who created in that environment. So when I saw that you made a song about that, I was like, I thought that was really like a really powerful thing in what you were trying to champion, or what you are championing, rather.
3: Thank you.
2: Totally. Should we do a live performance of that? Would that sound good to you?
1: We're ready.
3: Sounds good to me.
2: Perfect. It's Say She with Disco Life here on World Cafe.

0: Recorded live here on World Cafe, it is Say She She with Disco Life. It is from their new album, which is available now, Cut and Rewind. Hanging out with Pia and Naya and Sabrina from the band. You know, we talked about touring for a second, but I saw something really kind of interesting that I kind of wanted to, you know, right now we're in a really tough time for artists to go out and make the art that they want. You know, there have been several bands that have wanted to come to America who are based overseas who can't make the touring thing work. And so they're like, we can't book them for our show because they're stuck in England or whatever the case. Like, you are road warriors. You've toured a lot. But I saw in an article in The Guardian that, like, you know, you have this great tour, I think in the UK or in the EU, and it's like you end up, I'm not sure what out-of-pocket means, but it sounds like it wasn't as financially rewarding. Like, how do you
1: make... I would love to tell you about this, because this was one of those things that The Guardian couldn't legally print what the truth was.
0: Wait a minute. Are we able to legally...
1: Yes, because I'm saying it's an interview, and they have different sets of rules. But basically, we actually got embezzled by the booking agent. So our booking agent, who was UK-based, did not hold the money that the promoters paid back for the tour in escrow, and which it, she was supposed to. And basically, the next day after she received all the payment for the entire tour, she liquidated the company. So it was a legal liquidation. And because the money wasn't held in escrow, she used it for paying her rent, paying herself a wage, paying her staff's wages. And she used basically our tour money as cash flow for her business and then liquidated. And we have not been able to get the money back because it's a legal liquidation. And she owed the Crown, which is the tax, you know, HMRC, you know, more money than we were owed. So if there was any money, the Crown takes it. That's how it works.
0: So it's been
1: devastating. That led us to a lot of financial hardship, and we're still trying to recover. The truth is, you know, we're out here working so hard, spreading what we believe is our message and our music and our protest and our voice. And it's hard because we don't want to be silenced and dampened, and we don't want to be held back. But yeah, there's a lot of things that happen in the music business that should be illegal.
0: Yeah.
1: So one of the things we hope to do when we have the time and the resource is to help change the law to protect future musicians. So we want to campaign to say that every, and we have got some friends in Parliament that we're working with right now to help gather that for a bill, for an amendment to an existing bill, which is to say that if you are a booking agent, you have to have an escrow account, and you are responsible to put all monies received from all promoters for any artists' payouts into that escrow, so that if there was something to do, you know, with a liquidation or something, you, that money would be protected. Because otherwise you end up with a lot of grifters who, you wonder, do they just ring up lots of bills on Amex cards so that they can declare bankruptcy in order to take and siphon off these monies from artists?
2: It rocked our confidence in our team a little bit, and it was
0: a betrayal.
1: It was an
2: absolute
1: betrayal,
2: because we'd been working with this agent for, you know, I think 3 years or so, 4 years.
0: This is World Cafe. We are here with Say She She. Latest album is out now. It's called Cut and Rewind. One more live performance to get to. And this is my favorite song on the record, no less. So I'm very thankful that you brought it. Plus, like, there's some really awesome vocal things happening in this that I'm just going to ask, because I was going to call it Doppler harmonies.
2: We call it the kittens.
0: Do all things with love. Tell me a little bit about this song.
2: The title of the song and that's the lyric in the chorus kind of speaks for itself. You know, it's we're trying to spread the love, and you know, I think it's meant to be a joyful, celebratory sort of song, and it definitely feels that way. I think the kittens that Naya just mentioned, that was almost like, it was almost like a little joke in the studio, but it ended up sticking. Like, Naya and I doing these high riffs up in the air.
3: I never thought that part was going to stick. And now when we perform it live, we get cheers. And we're like, what? I can't believe the kids.
1: Yeah.
3: It's just so funny, because we're just singing in the rafters there and just trading off And that's what, like, before we came up with the title, that's how we described the song, the kitten song, because it was just such a prevalent part and, like, really stood out. But now it seems to be a crowd favorite.
1: Yeah, I actually think it's more impactful live than it is on the recording, because these two, they have the most incredible range. It's so clear. And if you look at their vocal formation, wave formation on the computer, you'd be surprised. It's so similar. Mine is like scratchy and down here. Low, and their wave formation looks so identical. There's this air that they both have in their voice, so we had to pan it in the production so that you could tell that it was two different voices, because it was almost so pure. The trade-off wasn't evident that it was the two singers. So when you see that live, it's so impressive. They always hit the notes, because they always hit the notes. It's amazing, and it's my favorite thing that we've done in Say She She so far. I'm not necessarily a part of that moment at all, but it doesn't matter, because I get to bathe in it. Like, you know, especially standing in the middle.
2: Yeah, I got
1: to
2: warm up around, but, just for that
1: and
2: song.
1: You get it from both sides. You're just like, I'm bathing in this music right now.
0: Let's do it. A live performance here in studio with Say She She. It's Do All Things With Love on World Cafe.

0: Recorded live here in Philadelphia, it is Say She She with the performance of Do All Things With Love. It's from the new album Cut and Rewind, which is available now. Huge thanks to Sabrina Cunningham, Nia Brown, and Pia Malik. This was so much fun. Thank you all so much for coming in.
1: Thank you so much for having us.
2: Yes, this has been wonderful. Thank you so much.
0: That's Say She She. We're back in a minute with more World Cafe.
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0: Welcome back to World Cafe. Our session with Say She She was produced by Miguel Perez. Thanks to our technical director, Chris Williams, for mixing the session and bookings producer, Chelsea Johnson, for making sure all of our trains run on time. I don't even think we have trains, but I like the expression. Let's get back into it with Tyler Ballgame, I Believe in Love.

0: Wrapping up this hour of World Cafe with William Devon. Be thankful for what you've got. I got this, and I appreciate you. So thanks for listening. And thank you to all of our affiliates nationwide who make this show possible. We produce this program from WXPN at the University of Pennsylvania in Philadelphia. We'll do it again. I swear. I'm Kaleo. This has been World Cafe from NPR.
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3: You're on the air with Hannah Mayer. Well, wait a second, not right now, but you could be. 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And I promise I'm going to play some great music for you. 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
0: From NPR, this is World Cafe. I'm Kaleo, and I have a really great song for you from recent Grammy winner Kevin Morby, the title track from his new album, an ode to his life in the Midwest. It's called Little Wide Open.

0: Alex Amen spent some time in the wide open of Texas before moving to California and then Puget Sound, where he got lost in the wilderness and honed his songwriting chops. We've got new music called California Blues.
1: California Blues brought me all the way.
0: Plus, we'll go into the archives for Ben Folds covering The Cure. And hang out with Alabama Shakes. That's today on World Cafe. Starting things off with the latest from Courtney Barnett, her album Creature of Habit. Here is Sight Unseen featuring Waxahachie.

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1: Welcome one, welcome all. It's World Cafe. I'm Kaleo, and I got new music from Kevin Morby. Hey, what's that guy? What's that Grammy winner up to? You know, he won a Grammy because Mavis Staples covered one of his songs and then won the prize. Pretty cool. Well, his latest album, Little Wide Open, is out now, and it's an ode to his Midwestern roots. It's also a goodbye. Morby grew up in Kansas City and Tulsa, and this sort of nods at that. Check out this title track. It's beefy, over 8 minutes, and it's very good. New stuff from Kevin Morby called Little Wide Open.

So cool. If you just jumped in the middle of the song, wondered, who was that? It's Kevin Morby with the title track to his latest album. It's called Little Wide Open. Toots and the Maytals are on World Cafe.

Latest from Philly slash Nashville slash Los Angeles musician. He's got a lot of roots. It's Devin Gilfillian. The song is called Hold On. It is from his forthcoming album, Time Will Tell. Into the archives we go for live performances from Ben Folds and Patty Griffin when we get back to World Cafe.

Welcome back. It's World Cafe. I'm Kaleo, and live from the archives, a chance for us to pull out great recordings from artists who have been here over the last 35 years. And here's Ben Folds covering The Cure. It's In Between Days.

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Here's new music from Chicago band Bridget Calls Me Baby. It's called I Can Take the Sun Out of the Sky.

0: I've read the musical Tea Leaves. There is an Alabama Shakes record coming. It hasn't been announced yet, but hopefully soon. Going back to Sound and Color for that one, Shoegaze. Hi, I'm with The Wire and new music from Bridget Calls Me Baby at the top. I Can Take the Sun Out of the Sky. We're back in a minute with more World Cafe.
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0: Welcome back. It's World Cafe. I have new music from a singer-songwriter named Alex Amen, who grew up in Texas, lived in California for a bit, then spent some time in the wilderness up by Puget Sound, and is now back in California with new music. Check out this track from Alex Amen. It's called California Blues.

0: 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It's not coming right at you, but I'm saying look out for it if you would like more live performances and interviews. Hey, that's it. We got to go. I'm Stephen Kaleo. This has been World Cafe from NPR.
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6: Maine voters head to the polls for primary elections, likely to advance our Republican Senator Susan Collins, who's held the seat for nearly three decades, and Democrat Graham Platner, a populist who's electrified voters, but the military veteran comes with controversy.
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8: Power Ballad, from the writer and director of Sing Street and Once, is new at The Little, starring Paul Rudd and Nick Jonas. 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
9: 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As I said, another great day. It is absolutely gorgeous out there. I'm just shocked at the weather that we've been having. Like, I feel, it doesn't feel real. But you know what? Here we are, beautiful sunshine, and I've got some great music to bring you through your first work day of the week. I'm going to start us off with some Van Morrison. This song is a new release from him. It's called Cutting Corners. 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

0: 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Thanks for being part of the musical journey. Thank you.
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That was Lyle Lovett with She Makes Me Feel Good. My Morning Jacket with Gideon and Van Morrison with Cutting Corners. 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

0: Deep Sea Diver bringing us their song Tiny Threads. We had the Wallflowers with I've Been Delivered and Dove Ellis with Heaven Has No Wings. My name is Hannah Mayer and you're listening to Afternoons on the Route.
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Papa Was a Rolling Stone by The Temptations. You know, the original album version was over 11 minutes long. That one we just played was pretty long. It was just about 7 minutes, but it's one of those songs that, yeah, it's a long song, but for me, it doesn't really feel like a long song because it's so good and I just enjoy listening to it. That song also won 3 Grammys in 1973. We heard Derek and the Dominoes right before that. I Am Yours and Ezra Collective with God Gave Me Feet for Dancing. 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It's Afternoons with Hannah Mayer.

you're tuned into WRUR and WITH, The Root. Vera Sola there with Bad Idea. We heard Carsey Blanton with Party at the End of the World, and some of you might have seen Carsey play at Hollerhorn this past Saturday. We gave away tickets for that, and we give away tickets for her shows pretty often. She's a great artist and puts on a great performance. The Black Keys was starting us off with Next Girl. Up next, I've got that new song from Deer Tick. It's called Mary Singletary. 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
3: Three, four.

That, of course, was Dawes with Love Is All I Am and Deer Tick with Mary Singletary, their newest release. I like that one a lot. Oh, right now you're tuned into The Root. 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Right now in Rochester, it is 77 degrees. Another beautiful day. Look at that. It's going to get down to 63 tonight, partly cloudy. Tomorrow, our high is going to be 90, mostly sunny, but then there is a chance of thunderstorms in the afternoon and tomorrow evening with some rain, getting down to 68 degrees. See, there it is. It was too good to be true, all this wonderful, beautiful weather. 75 degrees in Ithaca. It's going to get down to 60 tonight, mostly clear skies. Tomorrow, mostly sunny for Ithaca with a high of 91, a low of 65. We're going to probably see some rain. There is a chance of showers tomorrow night for Ithaca. Now moving into our next hour, I'm going to start off with some Queen Esther. This is Hold Steady. 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

0: That's the White Stripes with My Doorbell off their album Get Behind Me, Satan. Listen to Williams with I Asked for Water, He Gave Me Gasoline, and Queen Esther with Hold Steady. And I've got some Margo Price coming up next for you. 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

That's Tyler Childers, Nose on the Grindstone. Tyler is actually going to be playing on Wednesday at the Darien Link Amphitheater. I love him. I feel like it took me a while to get into Tyler, but over the past few years, I've been deep diving his albums, and they are so good. The albums themselves tell a whole story if you listen to it all the way through, and he's an amazing storyteller. That song was off his album, Snipe Hunter. We heard Michael Franti and Spearhead with Say Hey, and John Batiste with Pinnacle. If you missed a song, you can always go to our website, theroot.org. You can see our whole playlist there. And coming up next is some Faye Webster. This song is called But Not Kiss. 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

That's the latest release from Allison Russell called Rainbows. She's such an amazing singer and songwriter. And she's Canadian. Look at that. Another amazing Canadian singer. Right before that, Norah Jones with Stuck and Faye Webster with But Not Kiss. I've got a brand new one from Lucy Dacus. This is Planting Tomatoes. 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

0: Patsy Cline. I love you so much, it hurts. 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WRUR is a broadcast partnership of the University of Rochester and WXXI Public Media. Well, we've got a few minutes of news for you. 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
1: Live from NPR News in Washington, I'm Lakshmi Singh. Iran and Israel appear to be holding their fire after clashes over the weekend threatened to derail diplomatic attempts at securing an agreement that ends hostilities in the Middle East. It's been more than 3 months since the U.S. and Israel initiated their war with Iran. NPR's Jana Raff is monitoring the on-again, off-again clashes from Beirut.
2: Iran has made clear from the start of negotiations with the U.S. that it won't agree to a ceasefire without a ceasefire in Lebanon. President Trump on Fox News Sunday said Israel hadn't informed the U.S. beforehand of the strike in Beirut, and he said he was not happy about that. Iran's foreign ministry spokesman said Monday that the events of the last 24 hours made Iran distrust the U.S. even more.
1: NPR's Jana Raff. The Government Accountability Office finds the Trump administration jeopardized preparations for the 2030 census with last-minute changes to a field test for the national headcount. And Pierre Sanzila Wong has more on the report.
3: With little explanation, the Trump administration canceled plans for a 2026 census test in rural areas and on indigenous tribal lands, and also removed forms in Spanish and Chinese, and got rid of tests for counting residents in college dorms and other group-style living quarters. Lisa Van Arsdale, an acting director of the Government Accountability Office, says these changes could hurt the 2030 census.
4: The census might not know that they work, and then they'll run the 2030 decennial, possibly using features that might affect the quality of the information they collect. That matters because the census underpins congressional districts. It helps determine where hundreds of billions of federal dollars go annually, and it supports private sector decision making.
3: Door knockers are now trying to interview households for the 2026 census test in parts of Alabama and South Carolina. Anzila Wong, NPR News.
1: A federal judge has struck down the Trump administration's $100,000 fee on employers seeking to hire H-1B visa applicants, ruling that authority rests with Congress. Apple has announced a long-awaited new version of Siri, its digital personal assistant with artificial intelligence built in. NPR's John Ruwitch reports it's part of the deeper integration of AI into Apple systems, and it comes after repeated delays.
5: Apple promised an AI-updated Siri 2 years ago and is finally delivering. Analysts have criticized the maker of iPhones and Mac computers for being slow to jump into AI, but at its annual developer conference, company executives pushed back, saying other companies were racing ahead on AI while Apple was ensuring that it has strong privacy and security. Earlier this year, Apple announced a team up with Google and is using Google's Gemini AI model to underpin Apple's own AI. The new Siri will be able to access the internet for information like other chatbots, as well as personal messages and emails. It can also analyze pictures and interact with apps on Apple devices like Maps, the Safari web browser, and the calendar. The company says the update will be available later this year.
1: That's John Ruwitch. It's NPR.
6: 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And the Public Welfare Foundation, committed to advancing transformative youth and criminal justice reforms.
0: You're back on the air with Hannah Mayer, listening to The Root on WRUR and WITH. Right now in Rochester, 75 degrees. It's going to drop down to 63 tonight, partly cloudy. Tomorrow, mostly sunny in the first half of the day with a high of 90 degrees for Rochester. Then we could get some thunderstorms tomorrow afternoon, and rain is likely tomorrow night for Rochester with a low of 68. 74 in Ithaca, going to get down to 60 tonight. Clear skies through till tomorrow. And tomorrow in Ithaca is going to be nicer, a little bit longer than Rochester. The high tomorrow for Ithaca is 91, mostly sunny. 65 is the low, and the showers are going to come tomorrow evening. Moving into our next hour of tunes, I'm going to start off with this band, Weekend Friends. They came through Rochester, I believe, in the winter, like the start of the winter last year. They were really good live, and the recordings are amazing as well. This is their song, Smoke and Mirrors. 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

that, of course, is local band Coral Moons. Probably one of my favorite by them. That has Made Up My Mind. And Coral Moons just announced that they're going to be playing July 24th at the Bug Jar in Rochester, releasing their brand new EP. Right before Coral Moons was Lizzie Noh with Havsies and Weekend Friends with Smoke and Mirrors. 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

Father John Misty his latest release called The Payoff. Now, I went to go see if Father John is coming near us. Right now, he's in Europe. But starting June 19th, he'll be back in the States. He's got a couple of shows in Quebec and Ontario. He's doing a bunch in Canada. But when he does come to the States, there's a few shows where he's going to be touring with another artist called King Tuff. King Tuff is really, really cool. I like their music a lot, and we do play it here on The Root. So when I play it for you, I'll point it out and remind you about the tour. Before that was The Pretenders with Brass in Pocket and Muse with Be With You. Lots of new songs coming at you on our fine Monday. Up in our next set, the newest release from Modest Mouse. 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

You're listening to WRUR, WITH, The Root. That was Presley Haley with Dog in the Cold, Fleet Foxes with Mykonos, and Modest Mouse with their new song, Picking Dragon's Pockets. All right, friends, I got some cool tickets to give away. I got a couple tickets left to the July 31st show. It's Billy Strings at the Bethel Wood Center for the Arts. That's right, Mr. Billy Strings. The show is, I will say, it's in Bethel, New York, which is a bit of a drive. I think it's like 3 or 4 hours. So I know it's a little far away, but if that's something that you think would be fun and you want to go, I've got a couple of pairs. Give me a call, 585-258-0283, 585-258-0283, or toll free at 888-639-5613. That's a pair of tickets to see Billy Strings at the Bethel Woods Center for the Arts in Bethel, New York. Now, up in our next set, I'm going to start off with some Levi Foster. 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

That is Luke Winslow King, a newer artist that I just kind of heard of. You know, he's been playing music for a while, but somebody that's just coming onto the scene, playing his music on the radio. He's from Michigan, spent a lot of time in New Orleans, so picked up a lot of the blues there, and that song was called Dangerous Blues. Middle Brother with Me, Me, Me, and Levi Foster with Fat Elvis. Congratulations to everybody that called in for tickets. I've got more tickets to give away before my show ends today, so stick around and keep your dial tuned to 88.5, 90.1, The Root. Down to be wrong.

0: Of course, that's Sheryl Crow, Soak Up the Sun. We're all doing it. We're all out there soaking up the sun. I hope you did that this weekend, caught some of those rays, and are getting ready for summer. My name is Hannah Mayer. You're listening to The Root, your local public radio station on WRUR, FMN HD Rochester, WITH, FMN HD 1 Ithaca. 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We got a few minutes of news for you, and then we're going to come back. And I have another hour with you, and then Jan Niffler takes over at 6. So stick around. 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
1: Live from NPR News in Washington, I'm Ryland Barton. President Trump nominated Todd Blanche for Attorney General today. Blanche is Trump's former personal attorney. He's been serving as acting Attorney General since Pam Bondi's removal earlier this year. He's moved quickly to pursue the president's agenda, including directing investigations into many of Trump's perceived enemies. The Senate will need to confirm Blanche. The Iranian military says it is halting its offensive on Israel after it traded strikes with Israel yesterday. Tehran had warned it would retaliate after Israel struck the southern suburbs of Beirut in response to rocket fire from the Iranian-backed Hezbollah. NPR's Hadil Al-Shalchi reports.
2: Iran halted its military operations after President Trump said Israel and Iran are, quote, looking to do an immediate ceasefire. Trump posted that the negotiation to end the war was moving along, quote, subject to ignorance or stupidity getting in its way. But in Iran, some say they're getting used to what seems like an endless war. A 28-year-old man who didn't want to give his name due to the risk of arrest for speaking to foreign media says some Iranians felt abandoned. When the world is busy with the World Cup, we are busy with a world war, he says. He accused Iran of sacrificing its people for the sake of the Iranian-backed militant group Hezbollah. Hadil Al-Shalchi, NPR News.
1: Key races for Congress will test how much voters are willing to embrace candidates with scandals in their past. As NPR's Barbara Sprunt reports, scandals that would have upended campaigns now don't seem to stick.
3: There was a time when scandal was a death knell for a political career. But Brandon Rodinghouse, a professor of political science at the University of Houston, says these days some politicians are more likely to lean into a scandal.
4: A lot of politicians will simply frame a scandal as a partisan attack or as misinformation or as a witch hunt that helps rally their base.
3: He says the strategy leverages a deep distrust in the media and a hyper-polarized environment where partisanship outweighs everything else. Barbara Sprunt, NPR News, Washington.
1: New York officials say they're creating free watch parties for World Cup fans after sky-high ticket prices. NPR's Brian Mann reports.
5: New York Governor Kathy Hochul acknowledged Monday most soccer fans have been priced out of attending these games, with some seats at New York-New Jersey Stadium costing thousands of dollars.
6: Most New Yorkers are probably not getting tickets to the stadium, but we want them to share in the sheer joy of this.
5: Free public watch parties are being created around New York State, with New York City Mayor Zoran Mamdani saying giant TV screens will be erected in Central Park for the final match July 19th.
7: 50,000 people having a chance to watch the final of the World Cup together for free in the most iconic park in the world, I think is something that deserves to be celebrated.
5: State attorneys general in New York and New Jersey have also announced an investigation into FIFA's high ticket prices. Brian Mann, NPR News, New York.
1: Wall Street held steadier today and recovered some of its sell-off from last week. This is NPR News.
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0: You're back on the air with Hannah Mayer, listening to The Root on WRUR and WITH. It's 76 degrees in Rochester. Still beautiful out there. Still some time to catch some rays to soak up the sun, if you will. Hopefully that you're on your way home from work and you'll be able to do that. Maybe have dinner outside. Just enjoy yourselves. It's a great time of the year. Our low tonight is 63, still beautiful. Going to be 90 tomorrow in Rochester. Mostly sunny most of the day, but there is a chance of thunderstorms tomorrow afternoon. And rain, 80% chance of rain tomorrow evening at a low at 68. Ithaca is looking pretty similar. A little less rain, 75 degrees today. The low tonight is 60. Going to be clear skies into tomorrow. Mostly sunny tomorrow for Ithaca with a high of 91. Our low tomorrow night for Ithaca is 65 degrees. And there's going to be some rain coming tomorrow night. It looks like a 50% chance. For both Rochester and Ithaca, probably going to see some rain throughout the rest of the week, which is probably good because it's been so warm and so hot and the plants need some water. Now moving into my final hour of the first day of our week here, back on Afternoons with Hannah Mayer. I'm going to start with Dua Leedy. This is Glow Girl. 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

0: That's a great local band, Milo, with their song Whatever. I love that line that goes, tried to save the donut for later, but ate it on the way. Yeah, that's me. I'm going to be eating it in the car on the way home. It's happening. Elvis Costello and the Attractions with Welcome to the Working Week. Welcome. It's Monday. And Dua Lipa with Glow Girl starting off our set. My name is Hannah Mayer, and you're listening to The Root. You took my job.
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0: That's tomorrow at noon, right here on The Root.

That's the perfect chaos band. They might be giants. Purple toupee. Why not write a song about a purple toupee? And if you're out there wearing one, I love you for that. You know what? I think that that's very brave, and I think it's a good look. I'm here for it. Before that, TV on the Radio with Will Do and Noah Kahan with The Great Divide. 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
2: Hi, lovey. It's Grandma May. I love your song. If I were any better and I felt well, I'd get up and dance.

That's Langhorne Slim with On Fire, a newer release. I love how that song starts off with like the voicemail from, I'm assuming, his grandma or a family member, but it is so cute. Mumford & Sons with Roll Away Your Stone. And The Japanese House started off our set with Indexical Reminder of a Morning Well Spent. It's a bit of a long song title, but it's a really, really good song, very relaxing. Now, I've got some tickets as promised. There's a really cool show going on at the JCC Heart Theater. It's on June 27th. There's two showings. There's a showing at 2 p.m. and one at 7 p.m. And the artist is Chris Wilson doing the songs of Paul Simon. If you want to go to that, you can give me a call at 585-258-0283 or 888-639-5613. Again, it's Chris Wilson doing the songs of Paul Simon at the JCC Heart Theater in Rochester, 585-258-0283. And that's right here on The Root.

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That is Haley Dawn with her song School Spirit. Gang of Four with Damaged Goods and Jason Isbell in the 400 Unit with You're Gonna Get It. You're tuned into Afternoons on the Route with Hannah Mayer on WRUR and WITH. 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

You're listening to Ain't That the Way on WRUR. Michael Black with you in for Jan Niffler tonight. I'll be with you till 8 o'clock with some great root music. And let's get back to some more music.

A little bit of Talking Heads on Ain't That the Way. That was Psycho Killer from 1977 self-titled album for the group. Before that, we heard from the Outlaws and Outliers album, the Mountain Stage release from a couple years ago, and Joy from Lucinda Williams, and Dr. Dog with Shadow People, and with apologies for some of the little technical glitches that plague that set. Nice long set of music to close out our first hour of music tonight. We're going to start things off with Miren Bradley. This is Candyman on WRUR, The Root.

Randy Newman, that is the title track to going back to 1972 for Sail Away here on The Root, one of the most prolific singer-songwriters and composers of American music, we'll call it that. Before that, Hachiku, and Tell Your Friends You Leave Them from The Joys of Being Pure at Heart from last year. John Prine in there as well, New Train from Lost Dogs and Mixed Blessings, that great album from 1995. Little CCR in there as well, Bad Moon Rising from Green River, and Miriam Bradley from her release last year, I Kept These Old Blues and Candyman. Here on The Root, WRUR FM and HD Rochester, online at theroot.org. WRUR is a broadcast partnership of the University of Rochester and WXXI Public Media. As we get into our 7 o'clock hour on Ain't That the Way, Michael Black in for Jan Niffler on this Monday night. And we got some great music to get to in the next half hour to hour. We're going to have some James Blunt a little bit later on. Also some Mary Chapin Carpenter, as well as we'll hear from the Fab Four. Let's start off with Sarah McLachlan, though. We're going to go back to that great album of hers that really kind of put her on the map in 1993. Fumbling Towards Ecstasy, this is Ice on WRUR, The Root.

That's Lenny Kravitz from 1989 and the title track to Let Love Rule, big hit for him. Michigander, before that, new music from them from their self-titled release, I'll Be Okay, and Sarah McLachlan from Fumbling Towards Ecstasy and Ice. And maybe tomorrow you'll need some ice because of, boy, it's going to be cold. Up next, Maren Morris from a release last year, really great album. We're going to kick off four in a row here on The Root. This is Dreamsicle.

God bless. Joy to the world. Peace on earth and goodwill to everything and everybody on this one planet from the Neville Brothers. We love you.

gonna be all right. How many of y'all really believe that? See, we gotta get together and make it all right. Everybody just gotta understand there's only one planet Earth, and there's only one people living on it. But there's definitely only one God. And if we really believe that we are all God's children, if we really believe that we were all made in God's image, then that means we're one family, one race, the human race. We gotta get it together. Stop trying to do our will and do God's will. Love! Love! Love! Love your brothers and sisters as you have your brothers and sisters love you. Let the Spirit of God in you reach out for the Spirit of God in your fellow man, woman, and child, and everything.

Neville, Charles Neville, Aaron Neville, all of y'all Neville. We love you. Thank you. And God bless us all. Peace. Shalom. Assalamu alaikum. Thank you.

Yeah, it's attributed to Rufus, but we know that was later modified to Rufus and Chaka Khan. From Rags to Rufus, that is Rufus and Tell Me Something Good from 1974 here on Ain't That the Way. The Neville's in there as well with a live version, a little kind of a medley of One Love, People Get Ready, and Sermon from a release called Live on Planet Earth. The Beatles, The Fool on the Hill from the Magical Mystery Tour from 1967, and Maren Morris, the title track to her great release last year, Dreamsicle. Up next, here's Frankie Kosmos. 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

That's Matthew Sweet and Susanna Hoffs, who put together three covers albums. This was from Under the Covers, Volume 1, and a cover of the Beatles, And Your Bird Can Sing. Mary Chapin Carpenter before that with Bitter Ender. That's from a release last year called Personal History. Robert Palmer from Pressure Drop from 1975, Give Me an Inch, and Frankie Kosmos from Different Talking and Vanity. Up next, Blonde Shell. This is from a release that came out last year called If You Ask for a Picture, and this is Arms on the Route, WRUR.

The Stones, who are still recording, they just released a brand new release in about a few weeks ago. That's going back, though, to early in their career, 1965, the Rolling Stones, now an Heart of Stone. James Blunt before that, and kind of a song often parodied, but often covered, from Back to Bedlam, You're Beautiful. 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I'm glad I could fill in for Jan Niffler on Ain't That the Way on this Monday night, and I'll be doing that again next week as well. I hope you'll tune in then, and be sure to catch me later on tonight at 10 o'clock here on WRUR. Tom Petty and Heartbreakers take us up to the World Cafe tonight. This is Room at the Top on WRUR, The Root.